0: where you're supposed to be.
1: Serving all of Western Alaska and the Russian Far East, you're listening to KICY AM 850. That was Dan Bremnes with Up Again. And here's a quick note from the KICY clipboard. Norton Sound Health Corporation, including Village Clinics, will be closed Friday and Monday this weekend. The ER will remain open for any emergencies, and the Cough and Cold Clinic will also be open from 8 a.m. to 8 p.m. Up next, Franny Cash, Jesus All Along.

0: Mary Peltola was a do-nothing congresswoman. She missed 20% of her votes and failed to pass a single bill into law. When her lower 48 Liberal Party bosses demanded that she oppose her own bill on expanding Alaska oil production, Mary Peltola cut and ran on our energy workers. She sold Alaska out. Here's Congressman Pete Stauber from Minnesota with the real story on Mary Peltola.
1: I served with Mary Peltola. She didn't show up for work and didn't get one bill signed into law. Worse, Peltola sponsored a bill to increase Alaska oil production, but her Liberal Party bosses objected, so she voted against her own bill and told other Liberals to do the same. I've never seen a member of Congress sell out their state like this. I had to carry the bill across the finish line. Mary Peltola sided with DC Liberals instead of Alaska.
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6: 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To moose hunters in Unit 22D Cousatrine and 22D Southwest from the Alaska Department of Fish and Game, the state resident hunting season for bull moose by registration permit RM 840 in Unit 22 Cousatrine Drainage and Unit 22D Southwest closes at 11:59 p.m. tonight, September 3rd. This closure does not affect the remaining registration permit hunt RM840 in Unit 22B west of the Darby Mountains hunt area. All other moose hunting regulations in Unit 22 remain unchanged by this emergency order. Once again, to moose hunters in Units 22D Cousatrine and Unit 22D Southwest from the Alaska Department of Fish and Game, the state resident hunting season for bull moose by registration permit RM840 in Unit 22D Cousatrine Drainage and Unit 22D Southwest closes at 11:59 p.m. tonight, September 3rd. This closure does not affect the remaining registration permit hunt RM840 in Unit 22B west of the Darby Mountains. All other moose hunting regulations in Unit 22 remain unchanged by this emergency order. And to the Norton Sound region from the Seward Peninsula Lutheran Ministries Association, the Fall Lutheran Conference will be held September 11 to 13 in Teller. The theme song is Where the Roses Never Fade. Theme verse will be Psalm 103, 15, and 16. All are welcome to attend. Once again, to the Norton Sound region from the Seward Peninsula Lutheran Ministries Association, the Fall Lutheran Conference will be held September 11 to 13 in Teller. The theme song is Where the Roses Never Fade. Theme verse will be Psalm 103, 15, and 16. All are welcome to attend. And if you have a personal message you'd like us to send for you, give us a call, 1-800-478-5429 or 907-443-2213. You can also send an email to office@kicy.org, and we'll get your Ptarmigan Telegraph message on the air.
7: Here's Western Alaska's weather forecast from KICY AM 850. For eastern Norton Sound and the Nulato Hills, including Unalakleet and Koyuk, there's a high surf advisory in effect from 10 o'clock this evening to 11 a.m. Saturday. Today's forecast, showers, highs in the 50s, southeast winds to 15 with gusts to around 30. And tonight, showers likely in the evening, then a chance of showers after midnight, lows in the upper 40s, south winds to 15. For St. Lawrence Island, including Gamble and Savunga,

Today, a chance of showers, highs in the lower 50s, south winds to 20. And tonight, mostly cloudy, a slight chance of showers in the evening, and then a chance of showers after midnight. Lows in the mid-40s, south winds to 10, becoming southeast after midnight. For the Bering Strait coast, including Brevik Mission and King Island. Today, showers, highs in the upper 40s, east winds to 30. And tonight, mostly cloudy, showers likely in the evening, then a chance of showers after midnight. Lows in the mid-40s, south winds around 15. For the Yukon Delta coast, including Alakanik and Kotlik. Today, a chance of showers, highs in the mid-50s, south winds to 20 with gusts to around 35. And tonight, mostly cloudy, a slight chance of showers in the evening, lows in the upper 40s, southeast winds to 10. For the lower Yukon River, including Russian Mission and Pilot Station. Today, showers, highs in the upper 50s, south winds to 20 with gusts to around 35. And tonight, mostly cloudy with a chance of showers, lows in the upper 40s, south winds to 15, gusts up to 30 in the evening. For the Kuskokwim Delta, including at Tetutuliak and Mekoryuk, today, rain, highs in the mid-50s, south winds to 30 with gusts up to 45. And tonight, mostly cloudy, scattered showers in the evening, then a chance of rain after midnight, lows around 50, south winds to 20. And for the southern Seward Peninsula coast, including Nome and Solomon, there's a high surf advisory in effect from 10 o'clock this evening to 11 a.m. Saturday. Today's forecast, showers, highs in the lower 50s, southeast winds to 25 with gusts to around 40. And tonight, mostly cloudy, showers likely in the evening, then a slight chance of showers after midnight. Lows in the mid-40s, south winds to 10. I'm Cody, and that's your weather forecast from KICY AM 850.

0: The following program is pre-recorded. Where you bank may seem like a purely practical decision, but it can also be a part of your stewardship. Hi, I'm Rob West. 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Well, it's always a pleasure to have Aaron Cade with us. Aaron is Chief Marketing Officer at Adelphi Christian Banking and underwriter of this program. Adelphi has been serving Christians for decades, helping individuals and families align their everyday banking decisions with their faith and values. Aaron, great to have you back.
1: Thanks, Rob. It's great to be here with you.
0: Aaron, we talk about biblical stewardship on this program every day, but I'd love for you to talk about how stewardship shapes the way a Christian financial institution approaches banking differently.
1: Well, for Christians, our financial decisions are an act of stewardship, managing what God has graciously given to us.
0: That's right.
1: So whether it's a family preparing for its future, a church expanding its outreach, or a ministry planning its budget, money touches nearly every part of our lives. At Adelphi, our purpose is to serve Christ followers and ministries to faithfully steward God's resources to advance the gospel. We provide the practical financial tools they need while keeping biblical stewardship at the center.
0: And we talk about the size and strength of Adelphi Christian Banking. As a strong Christian financial institution, Aaron, how does that expand the ways Adelphi can serve others?
1: Well, it gives us a greater capacity to serve with more resources, expertise, technology, and financial solutions. So for families, that can mean managing daily banking, building savings, or borrowing wisely. For churches and ministries, it means working with people who understand you, who understand your cash flow, your property needs, and your long-term vision.
0: Yeah, that's exactly right. I'd love for you to give us an example. I know, for instance, Adelphi came alongside a church in California in a really meaningful way following the pandemic. Share that story.
1: Yeah, I love this example. I mean, during the pandemic lockdown, when churches in Southern California could not meet indoors, Calvary Chapel, South Orange County, faithfully held Sunday services outdoors in an outlet mall parking lot. And God blessed their work. Their congregation grew exponentially during the pandemic and was larger than their indoor meeting space could accommodate. They needed a larger building that could accommodate their growing congregation. So Adelphi partnered with them and provided a loan that allowed them to purchase a large property. But it was more than just dollars and cents. It was about people. They now had a place to get plugged in, maintain community, and keep growing together as a congregation.
0: What does financial discipleship look like in the everyday choices we make with money, Aaron?
1: Yeah, well, financial discipleship is not about getting rich. It's about cultivating wisdom, contentment, generosity, and faithfulness. You know, and Jesus reminds us of this in Matthew chapter 6, that we cannot serve both God and money, and that where our treasure is, there our heart will be also. Our money belongs to God and is entrusted to us for a purpose. So healthy habits like following a realistic budget and avoiding unnecessary debt can help us align our finances with God's priorities.
0: I think that's right. And let's finish with perhaps how we can choose a bank that becomes a part of the kingdom impact we make with our money. What does that look like?
1: Well, when members invest in a Christian financial institution like Adelphi Christian Banking, they're putting their money back into kingdom work. At Adelphi, we understand the heart behind our members. And that helps us serve families, churches, and ministries in ways that reflect their faith. You know, to date, we have funded more than $1 billion in ministry real estate loans.
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1: 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We also offer credit cards that allow members to earn cash back while automatically giving to Christian ministries and missions. It's another way we seek to benefit our members while advancing God's kingdom.
0: 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Thanks for joining us.
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0: 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Melody, you'll be our first caller. Go ahead.
5: Thank you for taking my call. I'm calling because my husband died and I received insurance death benefits, and my sister also, and I received insurance death benefits. Are they subject to tithing or is it less expensive? What is Christian?
0: Yeah, I appreciate that. You know, New Testament giving is really, I think, the hallmark of that New Testament giving, even though we're no longer under the law of Moses, would be giving that's proportionate. And I think that's where a tithe as a guideline comes in. It's freely giving, so not under compulsion. It's giving cheerfully. It's also giving sacrificially, as evidenced by Jesus' remarks about the most famous giver in the New Testament. We don't know her name. She was a poor widow who gave out of her poverty. So I think as we think about our giving, we should do it in that regard. And I think, again, using the principle of the tithe, a tenth off of our increase, is certainly in line with that. I don't think that's a finishing point. I think it's a beginning point, but it's certainly a great place to begin. Now, when we apply the principle of the tithe, we do look at what is our increase. And I would say life insurance proceeds would be an increase. I mean, that's a gracious gift from the Lord. You know, it's unfortunately it comes via someone's passing, but I would say it is an increase. But ultimately, what you give out of that, Melody, I think is between you and the Lord. It's not a matter of, you know, checking a box. I think it's, you know, an overflow of your worship to him and your gratitude to him for his provision. But I would say if we're looking at, you know, whether it is an increase, I would say it is. Perhaps insurance proceeds that might be an exception to that, just in terms of the definition of increase, would be when you get, let's say, you know, you're made whole for maybe a loss. So a good example would be a homeowner's policy where, you know, you had a loss because of some damage or, you know, something that happened to the home or a car, and you get insurance payout against that. That's really not an increase. You're just being made whole for a loss you experienced. But I would say in this case, you know, with life insurance proceeds, because there's not a direct financial loss there, you would say, you know, I would put it in the increase category. But again, I think that's ultimately between you and the Lord as to where you're at financially and what you want to do by way of your giving. Does that make sense?
5: Yes, it does. Thank you. I do tithe on my income. Okay. And so, yes, I appreciate that. I did tithe on my husband's. Yeah, but I appreciate that because I wasn't sure. Thank you.
0: Absolutely. Well, I appreciate your generous heart, Melody, and we appreciate you checking with us today on the program. We're going to go to Michigan. Sue, how can I help you?
6: Hi. We have a little bit of a problem. We have a daughter, a middle daughter just got married, and the younger daughter was living with her in her house. And so she moved back in with us. Well, we've been trying to help her find a place, a house of her own. And everything, her being single, she didn't have a younger sister to go in with her or anybody she knows that could, you know, rent part of the house with her, whatever. Everything is out of her price range. Everything that is in her price range, either sells before we even get to go through it.
7: Yeah.
6: Or, has so many repairs, she'll be at the max that she can go. So a piece of property came up for sale. This is what we did for her sister. Same thing was happening to her. She bought a piece of property. She kept living with us, paid on the property. And, then when she was able to, and the interest rates were still low, they moved, they built a tiny house and, moved in together. A piece of property came up, but she doesn't quite have enough money to put down on it. Not even sure this is a great idea, other than I know it's out there for the price she can afford. We have somebody from the church that's willing to build. He's a retired builder, said that you get a small house, I'll try to keep it in your range to, for you to be able to afford it. I know new would be great because typically you don't have all the huge repairs. However, the down payment she needs help with, we have, our house is not paid off because I had a stroke 6 years ago, and at 49, we weren't prepared for that, and we had to borrow against the house again, and we have quite a large payment. We have 3 months, a little over 3 months cash, but that would eat some up, and we have two old vehicles that are 16 years old, and an engine just blew on one of them. So we are going to have to use some of that money for the engine. I guess I'm looking for an unbiased opinion. She doesn't want to live here forever. We don't want her to, but obviously we don't know the future. We had a roof, water heater, and our air conditioner and heater go all in the same year. So, and that was last year. So we know what can happen, and I'm scared, you know.
7: Yeah, yeah. Well, I appreciate all that background, Sue, and you sound like a wonderful mom, and I love your heart to help your daughter. I think the thing that I'm concerned about, as you just described your situation, is that your own finances are already under strain. And so, you know, you've shared that you're carrying this additional loan because of a medical issue. You've got a major vehicle expense. You've had, you know, health challenges, issues with the home. And so I think, despite your desire to help, and I love that. And if you had said we're in a position to do it, what do you think about us blessing our child with a down payment? I'd say that, yeah, that's great. But I think, you know, if it's going to put you in a position where, you know, another unexpected expense could put you all into a tailspin beyond, you know, what you're already in right now, you know, it really is, you know, could endanger you financially. And so, you know, I think just given the circumstances, I think, you know, perhaps she just waits this out. Maybe you all focus on getting beyond some of these immediate concerns, maybe trying to build back up. I realize there's an opportunity right now with something in front of you, but I don't want to make a difficult situation worse by you all moving on something to buy it, further putting you in a situation where, just given all that you've got on your plate right now, now you're dealing with less liquidity. And then on top of that, despite, you know, the gracious offer from this builder at church, you know, often there are cost overruns, there are unexpected expenses, you know, we've got geopolitical issues going on that affect, you know, construction prices. And, you know, let's say, you know, something ends up coming in more than we expect. I mean, we kind of need to go into it thinking there could be 15 to 20% overages beyond, you know, what's being promised, despite, you know, the best intentions of this builder. And if she's already kind of right up against the edge, and then all of a sudden it goes even higher, we could end up in a situation where both of you, you know, went from, you know, stable to a really desperate situation, because all of a sudden now you have an obligation you weren't counting on, or at least less cash. and she's in a property that, although it's new, is out of her price range. And, you know, now she's just starting out, but she's kind of underwater every month. It doesn't feel like the right environment, despite how good this offer might be, for you all to move on this. And so I would encourage you to just slow down. Let's trust the Lord that he's got an incredible plan for her in terms of housing and her future. But we also want to be good stewards in the process and not get ahead of the finances and the provision that's right there. Let's you and I talk a bit more off the air. We'll be right back.
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7: Thanks for joining us today on Faith and Finance. Looking forward to hearing from you today as we take your calls and questions, helping you live and thrive as a faithful steward, understanding that there are some core ideas in God's Word related to how we should, in fact, steward His resources. We should be generous, holding everything we have loosely. We should operate with contentment, not getting pulled into the comparison trap, realizing that God is enough. We are rich before the first dollar. And so we should be content with what we have. Doesn't mean we don't try to improve our income over time or, you know, work hard to get a better paying position or save for the future. No, there's nothing wrong with that. It's really about a heart posture of contentment, knowing that we have sufficiency in Christ. Third is gratitude. You know, gratitude really flows from contentment. And when we have a grateful heart and we're thankful for all that we've been entrusted, that's really the right heart posture as a steward. And then finally, it's that idea of stewardship. It's that God owns everything, and we then are charged with being found faithful. But if we're generous and we live content lives with gratitude and understanding our role as stewards, I think that sets us up with the right position, the right heart posture to then be found faithful in managing God's resources. Well, we want to help you do that each day, but we also realize you have very specific questions, things you're wrestling with in your financial life. And so if there's something you'd like to chat about today, we'd be delighted to hear from you. Again, that number, 800-525-7000 is the number to call. Let's go to Missouri. Dennis, how can I help?
10: Bless your ministry. I hope you and everybody's doing fine. I'm a Faith Fire. I just joined Faith Fire recently.
7: Amazing.
10: And I'm also a tither. I'm retired military, retired civil service. I'm a disabled vet. I served 20 years in the military. And I've got an interesting situation.
7: Okay.
10: The VA has recently upped my disability payment to a very large amount. And it's called a judiciary or some kind of account that my daughter manages, and it's supposed to take care of all my needs. But I also have, I'm retired civil service, retired military, and I draw Social Security. So I've got a, and that money is, I don't have any credit card debt to speak of. I think I'm up maybe one small one, but I don't, otherwise I don't have any credit card debt. The situation I'm in is I'm in a rental property, and the VA has offered to, or has granted me two loans or two grants to improve my rental property where I live because I'm legally blind, and they're saying that there may be things I need being a disabled vet, such as the ramps because I use a walker and other things within the house. Well, my daughter's telling me that recently I bought my daughter a car because she needed one. I'll be paying that off for her. So my free income right now is $5,400 a month. So I'll be making the car payments out of that. And I hope to pay the car off like in a few months. And but my daughter's saying, rather than continue to rent, why don't you just buy a piece of land and put a prefab house on it? And I got to thinking about it, and she said, yeah, that would be money, your rent money you pay now, you'd be making on that rental for that property you buy. That would be an investment for you. Well, I got to thinking about it, but I thought, well, I'm going to have to put in a septic and a well and a water line and foundation and all that sort of stuff. And plus I'll be making house payments and there'll be taxes on the property. And I'm wondering, would I be better off just to stay where I'm at? Because my rent is $500 a month, which is a very good price. I can easily afford that. That comes out, I take that out of my VA disability pay.
7: Yeah.
10: And if I just, I'm retired, so I'm like, and I can't work. So I'm wondering, should I just stay where I'm at rather than invest in a new house at my age?
7: Yeah. Wow, that's great. Well, first of all, Dennis, thank you for all that background information. Thank you for your encouragement about the program here and for being a partner. Also, thank you for your service to our nation. What a gift that is. And we're incredibly grateful. You know, based on what you've shared, I love the fact that you're in a very strong financial position with no consumer debt, stable income from your VA benefits and civil service. You know, as you said, you're paying a low $500 a month in rent. I mean, that's a very positive situation. And I would say to your point, you know, don't buy just because you can. You know, buying land and putting a prefab home on it is more complicated than many people realize. You mentioned some of the complexities beyond the land and the home. You know, we're talking about the septic system, the utilities, the site prep, the permits, the insurance, the property taxes, the maintenance. You know, I think considering your accessibility needs, you want to make sure that, you know, you have a place that's going to meet those needs. I love that they're giving you that grant to do that. And you know, those VA grants are a blessing. And if you can make your current rental safer and more accessible, your landlord's willing to cooperate, and you can keep that low rent. I think that's worth serious consideration, just to stay right where you are. I know your daughter loves you and wants the best for you, but I think at the end of the day, the decision needs to serve your needs and lifestyle, not necessarily just be considered a quote good investment, if that makes, where you know, sense.
10: Well, I talked with the landlord and they've told me that I can stay in this rental property as long as I want, and the payment's not going to go up as far as I know.
7: Yeah.
10: And I figured, well, that VA, my VA disability that the VA has given me is a large amount.
7: Yes, sir.
10: And that takes care of everything.
7: Yeah. Yeah. I mean, from what you've shared here, Dennis, I mean, I don't think you can go wrong either direction, but just my observation is I don't hear a financial problem to solve. I hear someone who's in a stable, affordable housing situation. And unless there's a strong lifestyle reason to move, I'd be inclined to enjoy the simplicity, keep building your savings, avoid taking on the cost and responsibility of developing a property at this stage of life. Continue giving and blessing the people you love, just like you did with this automobile. The verse that comes to mind is Proverbs 15:16. Better a little with the fear of the Lord than great wealth with turmoil. And sometimes the best investment isn't the one with the highest potential return, especially in this season of life. It's the one that provides the greatest peace and stability and freedom. Does that make sense?
10: Yeah, it does. I just don't want to create any more problems. And right now, my lifestyle is very simple.
7: Yes.
10: My bills are basically nothing. So I kind of think maybe I should just stay where I'm at. I am able to put away about $1,500 a month in savings.
7: Love it. Yeah, that's great. Well, I think that's the answer to your question, Dennis. At least for now, I'd just stay put, enjoy this unique situation you have with a very accommodating landlord with a very reasonable price. Something really good about keeping life simple. And that's what I'm hearing from you. Again, thank you for your service to our nation, my friend, and for being a FaithFi partner. We're grateful. God bless you. Folks, if you'd like to support our work, just head to faithfi.com/give. Big thanks to Taylor and Devin and Patty and the entire team here at FaithFi. Come back and join us tomorrow. We'll look for you then. God bless you. Bye-bye.
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1: From the Christian News Radio Network, I'm Jim Miller. Jurors being called to the bench one by one to the Massachusetts murder trial of Lindsay Clancy. The jury once again sent a note after previously saying they were deadlocked multiple times. Clancy admits strangling her three young children in 2023, but pled not guilty by reason of insanity. Millions of Americans planning to travel for the long Labor Day weekend. News Nation's Marty Hughes reports.
2: The TSA expects to screen more than 17 million people starting today through next Wednesday. The FAA says today's the busiest day in the air. They've got 54,000 flights on the radar. Airlines bracing for that surge. American is tracking 3.5 million flyers with 500,000 bottlenecked right now through their Dallas-Fort Worth hub. United is preparing for over 3 million passengers.
1: Stocks climbing on Wall Street as investors hope the Federal Reserve will leave interest rates unchanged later this month. The Dow has been up more than 600 points at times. The S&P 500 and NASDAQ have gained more than 1%. More news straight ahead. Right now, here's a word from my sponsor.
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4: 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I was going through some financial troubles paying off my credit cards. I was paying high interest rates, and it just wasn't getting any better. And I knew I had to do something. 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
1: Americans beginning their Labor Day weekend travel with this evening and tomorrow expected to be the busiest times on the road. TSA expects to screen more than 17 million people between today and Wednesday. AAA says top destinations include Seattle, Orlando, Boston, Denver, and New York City. Iran fired more missiles at Kuwait today as military fighting continues between Iran and the U.S. But News Nation's Robert Sherman reports an economic war is also being waged.
5: Something that we've been keeping a close eye on, the currency inside of Iran, the rial, compared to the U.S. dollar. We had flagged a few days ago how it just crossed 2 million to 1. Well, it continues to slide. Now 2.2 million rials for per 1 U.S. dollar. That is the direction that the currency is going in Iran. We've talked extensively about how inflation has been through the roof. Spending power has been on a slide as well, with Treasury Secretary Scott Bessent saying more sanctions will soon be coming.
1: President Trump has spoken with leadership from the UAE about reopening the Strait of Hormuz. The SEC is suing LSU and head coach Lane Kiffin over efforts to allow former NFL players to play college football. Conference alleges LSU deliberately recruited professional athletes, including players who signed NFL contracts. From Christian News Radio Network, I'm Jim Miller. To hear this and other reports on demand, visit ChristianNewsRadio.org.
6: With a Wall Street Business Report, I'm Bob Agnew. NVIDIA is buying artificial intelligence software platform Hugging Face for $12.93 billion. The company says that more than 18 million developers, researchers, and creators are using Hugging Face to share some 3 million AI models. The latest on mortgage rates, they're moving higher.
7: Mortgage buyer Freddie Mac says the average rate on a 30-year mortgage rose this week to 6.71%. That's the highest it's been in more than a year. Just a year ago, the rate averaged 6.5%. When mortgage rates rise, they can add hundreds of dollars a month in costs for homebuyers, reducing how much they can afford. That's helped keep the U.S. housing market in a slump. Mortgage rates have been mostly climbing as the war with Iran has fueled expectations of higher inflation, a key factor that influences mortgage rates. I'm Alex Vega.
6: A booming session on Wall Street. The Dow closed up 624 points. With the Wall Street Business Report, I'm Bob Agnew.
8: Here's Western Alaska's weather forecast from KICY AM 850. For eastern Norton Sound and the Nalato Hills, including Unalakleet and Koyuk, there's a high surf advisory in effect from 10 o'clock this evening to 11 a.m. Saturday. Today's forecast, showers, highs in the 50s, southeast winds to 15 with gusts to around 30. And tonight, showers likely in the evening, then a chance of showers after midnight, lows in the upper 40s, south winds to 15. For St. Lawrence Island, including Gamble and Savunga, today a chance of showers, highs in the lower 50s, south winds to 20. And tonight, mostly cloudy, a slight chance of showers in the evening, then a chance of showers after midnight, lows in the mid-40s, South winds to 10, becoming southeast after midnight. For the Bering Strait coast, including Breving Mission and King Island. Today, showers, highs in the upper 40s, east winds to 30. And tonight, mostly cloudy, showers likely in the evening, then a chance of showers after midnight. Lows in the mid-40s, south winds around 15. For the Yukon Delta coast, including Ellicott and Kotlik. Today, a chance of showers, highs in the mid-50s, south winds to 20 with gusts to around 35. And tonight, mostly cloudy, a slight chance of showers in the evening, lows in the upper 40s, southeast winds to 10. For the lower Yukon River, including Russian Mission.

Tentatuliac and Mekoriac. Today, rain, highs in the mid-50s, south winds to 30 with gusts up to 45. And tonight, mostly cloudy, scattered showers in the evening, then a chance of rain after midnight. Lows around 50, south winds to 20. And for the southern Seward Peninsula coast, including Nome and Solomon, there's a high surf advisory in effect from 10 o'clock this evening to 11 a.m. Saturday. Today's forecast, showers, highs in the lower 50s, southeast winds to 25 with gusts to around 40. And tonight, mostly cloudy, showers likely in the evening, then a slight chance of showers after midnight. Lows in the mid-40s, south winds to 10. I'm Cody, and that's your weather forecast from KICY AM 850.

That was Hope Darst, Mighty Name of Jesus. And here's a quick note from the KICY clipboard. Many federal, state, local, and native corporation offices and businesses will be closed Monday in observance of Labor Day. If you have any errands to run, you may want to call ahead before going out. Up next, Josiah Queen. This is Demons. Oh.

0: In Alaska, we do things our own way, overcome challenges others can't even fathom, and we're fiercely loyal. And for Mary Peltola, there's no party and no politics that gets in the way of what Alaska needs. Ranked one of the most independent members of Congress, Mary took on Joe Biden to secure the border and fight back against the flow of illegal immigration. She took him on again to protect our gun rights, earning Mary an A rating from the NRA. And when Joe Biden's Interior Secretary started shutting Alaska development down, Mary helped push through the largest oil project in our state in decades. In the Senate, she'll crack down on the corruption that's raising our costs and be the independent fighter we need. With Mary Peltola, it's always Alaska first.
1: I'm Mary Peltola. I'm running for U.S. Senate, and I approve this message.
0: Paid for by Alaskans for Mary.
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0: Serving all of Western Alaska and the Russian Far East, you're listening. It's a KICY AM 850. That was Leanna Crawford, How Can You Not? And today's verse from God's Word is Isaiah 48, 17. This is what the Lord says, your Redeemer, the Holy One of Israel. I am the Lord your God, who teaches you what is best for you, who directs you in the ways you should go. That's Isaiah chapter 48, verse 17 from the New International Version of the Bible.
1: Post-flood migrations. This is Ken Ham, an Aussie transplant with a passion for God's Word and the Gospel. Years ago, an earthquake followed by a tsunami devastated Japan. Debris was captured by ocean currents and washed up on the west coast of North America for years, bringing some voyagers with it. Nearly 300 species not found in North America were found living in the debris. Now, this relatively small-scale event points to a much larger event in the past. The flood of Noah's day would have ripped up forests around the world. All this debris would have formed floating mats of vegetation, which would have been caught by ocean currents. These mats would have helped distribute plants and animals around the world after the flood.
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3: Mary Peltola asked Alaskans to send her to Congress so she could work for us. But 2 years in Washington, and Mary Peltola didn't get one bill signed into law. Not one. And after we fired her, Mary Peltola sure cashed in. Peltola went to work for a D.C. lobbying firm, raking in over $300,000 in just 1 year. And Mary Peltola was even paid $80,000 by a Washington, D.C.-based dark money group. 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Mary Peltola isn't looking out for us. Mary Peltola looks out for herself. And that's why we don't want Mary Peltola in the U.S. Senate. 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
0: Here's Western Alaska's weather forecast from KICY AM 850. For eastern Norton Sound and the Nulato Hills, including Unalakleet and Koyuk, there's a high surf advisory in effect from 10 o'clock this evening to 11 a.m. Saturday. Today's forecast, showers, highs in the 50s, southeast winds to 15 with gusts to around 30. And tonight, showers likely in the evening, then a chance of showers after midnight, lows in the upper 40s, south winds to 15. For St. Lawrence Island, including Gamble and Savunga, today a chance of showers, highs in the lower 50s, south winds to 20. And tonight, mostly cloudy, a slight chance of showers in the evening, and then a chance of showers after midnight. Lows in the mid-40s, south winds to 10, becoming southeast after midnight. For the Bering Strait coast, including Breving Mission and King Island, today, showers, highs in the upper 40s, east winds to 30. And tonight, mostly cloudy, showers likely in the evening, then a chance of showers after midnight. Lows in the mid-40s, south winds around 15. For the Yukon Delta coast, including Alakanik and Kotlik, today a chance of showers, highs in the mid-50s, south winds to 20 with gusts to around 35. And tonight, mostly cloudy, a slight chance of showers in the evening, lows in the upper 40s, southeast winds to 10. For the Lower Yukon River, including Russian Mission and Pilot Station, today showers, highs in the upper 50s, south winds to 20 with gusts to around 35. And tonight, mostly cloudy with a chance of showers, lows in the upper 40s, south winds to 15, gusts up to 30 in the evening. For the Kuskokwim Delta, including Tetutuliak and Mikoriak, today rain, highs in the mid-50s, south winds to 30 with gusts up to 45. And tonight, mostly cloudy, scattered showers in the evening, then a chance of rain after midnight, lows around 50, south winds to 20. And for the southern Seward Peninsula coast, including Nome and Solomon, there's a high surf advisory in effect from 10 o'clock this evening to 11 a.m. Saturday. Today's forecast, showers, highs in the lower 50s, southeast winds to 25 with gusts to around 40. And tonight, mostly cloudy, showers likely in the evening, then a slight chance of showers after midnight. Lows in the mid-40s, south winds to 10. I'm Cody, and that's your weather forecast from KICY AM 850.

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1: Welcome to another edition of Singspiration. I'm Bertha Silinalik-Kowalik. Thanks for joining us this evening as we bring you music recorded by your friends, neighbors, and relatives right here in Western Alaska.

does the Norvik Group with When the Roll is Called Up Yonder. At your service since Easter Sunday of 1960, this is KICY AM 850. Today's verse from God's Word is Isaiah chapter 48, verse 17. This is what the Lord says, your Redeemer, the Holy One of Israel. I am the Lord your God, who teaches you what is best for you, who directs you in the way you should go. Again, that is Isaiah chapter 48, verse 17. This is what the Lord says, your Redeemer, the Holy One of Israel. I am the Lord your God, who teaches you what is best for you, who directs you in the way you should go. That's Isaiah chapter 48, verse 17 from the New International Version of the Bible. The music continues with the Anchorage Moravian Church with I'm Too Near Home, followed by the Coastal Group with I'll Be There, and Oscar and Sophie Alexie with Jesus Came.

0: time for the Fishing Report from the Alaska Department of Fish and Game. 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
1: This is the Alaska Department of Fish and Game with a Yukon River Subsistence Fishing Announcement, recorded Wednesday, August 26th. As of August 25th, the Yukon River fall chum salmon run is projected to be above the upper end of the drainage-wide escapement goal of 300,000 to 600,000 fish, with the fall chum salmon run projecting to meet both its drainage-wide escapement goal and Alaska tributary escapement goals. Subsistence fishing restrictions can be relaxed, and tributaries or Canadian origin fall chum salmon stocks will not be intercepted. Canadian treaty goals are not anticipated to be met, even with a run size above the upper end of the drainage-wide escapement goal range, based on previous season's performance of those stocks and genetic data from the 2026 run to date. Therefore, the Yukon River main stem must remain closed to protect Canadian origin fall chum salmon as they make their way up river. The coho salmon run is past its historic midpoint, and current passage estimates are well below average. As a result,

0: Pecos Point, St. Mary's, Pilot Station, Marshall, Russian Mission, and Holy Cross. Subsistence fishing for chum salmon and non-salmon and tributaries, 500 feet upstream from the Yukon River mainstem or 1 mile upstream from the coast, except the Black River, is open 24 hours per day, 7 days per week with selective gear types, including manned fish reels, hook and line with rod or pole, dip net, beach seine, hand line, long line, and fike net. Coho salmon may not be retained. Subsistence fishing in the Yukon River mainstem and the Black River for chinook, chum, and coho salmon remains closed. Subsistence fishing with 4-inch or smaller mesh nets district-wide is open on a weekly schedule from noon Thursdays to noon Sundays. Nets are restricted to 60 feet or less in length and must be operated as a set net near shore. Subsistence fishing for whitefish and other non-salmon with 6-inch gill nets is open in designated non-salmon areas off the main stem river only. Please see Fall Season Advisory Announcements number 1, 2, and 3 for the named lists, GPS coordinates, and maps of these designated whitefish harvest areas. Subsistence fishing for non-salmon is open 24 hours per day with selective gear types including dip nets, beach seines, manned fish wheels, and hook and line gear. Pink and sockeye salmon may also be retained. The subsistence fishing schedule is available 24 hours per day at 1-866-479-7387. The Amonic office is now closed for the season. If you have any questions about this or any other announcement, please call the Fairbanks office at 907-459-7274. Thank you for listening.
1: This is an announcement from the Alaska Department of Fish and Game in Nome for the Norton Sound District. Commercial salmon gillnet fishing will remain closed for the 2026 season in Norton Sound. During the most recent commercial periods in subdistricts 2 through 6, catch rates were below average to poor and salmon monitoring projects in the region are generally inoperable. Prior to becoming inoperable, monitoring projects were indicating low returns. Because catch rates have been marginal and escapement projects have not been able to produce reliable escapement estimates that indicate a harvestable surplus for commercial harvest of coho salmon exists, the department is taking a conservative approach and will not announce additional commercial fishing periods for the remainder of the 2026 commercial salmon fishing season. The subsistence fishing schedule ends in the Nome Subdistrict on September 1st, and fresh and marine waters will be open to gillnet fishing continuously. However, the use of beach seine gear remains prohibited. And as previously announced, in Subdistricts 5 and 6, the Shaktulik and Unicleet Subdistricts, subsistence fishing is open in marine and fresh waters continuously. However, subsistence fishing using beach seine gear is prohibited. For any fisheries questions or for assistance obtaining or reporting on a subsistence salmon permit, please call Fish and Game in Nome at 907-443-5167. This has been an informational update from the Alaska Department of Fish and Game in Nome. Hey, stay safe out there and good luck.
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3: The next Nome tide will be a high tide at 11:02 p.m., followed by a low tide at 3:47 a.m. The marine forecast for Western Alaska coastal waters out to 15 nautical miles posted at 3:46 a.m. Thursday, September 3rd, outlook to Friday. Zone 2802, Doll Point to Kwikpak. There's a small craft advisory in effect through this afternoon. Today, south winds 25 knots, seas 5 feet. Tonight, south winds 10 knots, seas 4 feet. Friday, southeast winds 15 knots, seas 3 feet. Zone 2803, Kwikpak to Cape Stevens. Today, south winds 20 knots, seas 4 feet, rain showers. Tonight, southwest winds 15 knots, seas 3 feet. Zone 2804, Cape Stevens to Moses Point. There's a small craft advisory in effect through this afternoon. Today, southeast winds 25 knots, seas 4 feet, rain showers. Tonight, south winds 15 knots, seas 4 feet.

0: feet. Friday, east winds 10 knots, seas 2 feet. Zone 2805, Moses Point to Sledge Island. There's a small craft advisory in effect through this afternoon. For today, east winds 30 knots, becoming south, seas 7 feet, subsiding to 5 feet, rain showers. Tonight, southwest winds 15 knots, seas 5 feet. Friday, east winds 15 knots, seas 3 feet. Zone 2806, Sledge Island to Wales. There's a small craft advisory in effect through this afternoon. Today, east winds 30 knots, seas 8 feet, subsiding to 6 feet, rain showers. Tonight, south winds 15 knots, seas 5 feet. Friday, southeast winds 15 knots, seas 3 feet. Zone 2816, the south side of St. Lawrence Island. Today, southeast winds 25 knots, becoming southwest at 15 knots, seas 10 feet, rain showers. Tonight, south winds 15 knots, seas 6 feet. Friday, southeast winds 20 knots, seas 6 feet, rain showers. Zone 2817, the north side of St. Lawrence Island. There's a gale warning in effect through this morning. Today, east winds 35 knots, becoming south at 15 knots, seas 11 feet, subsiding to 8 feet, rain showers. Tonight, south winds 10 knots, seas 6 feet. Friday, southeast winds 15 knots, seas 5 feet, rain showers.
1: There is a peace that this world offers, but it's nothing like the peace that God gives to us. Seek the peace of God. Philippians 4:9 says, those things which ye have both learned and received and heard and seen in me, do, and the peace of God shall be with you. Therefore, being justified by faith, we have peace with God through our Lord Jesus Christ. That's Romans 5:1. And then in Colossians 3:15 it says, and let the peace of God rule in your hearts, to the which also you are called in one body, and be ye thankful. That's the best thing you can do, is be thankful to God and ask for His peace in your life, and He will give it to you.

0: was Alaska Christian College with I'm Telling the World About His Love. Now at 50,000 watts, 24 hours a day, this is KICY AM 850. 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All you need is a bathtub, wheels, and a team of five. 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First come, first served. Prizes will be awarded for the first and last places, as well as the crowd favorite, so creativity is encouraged. For more information or to register your tub, call 907-443-2213 by Thursday, September 3rd, which is today. The music continues after weather with Wendell Havitone with How Great Thou Art, followed by May Lane Douglas with Lead Us On, and Our Savior's Lutheran Church with A Beautiful Life.
1: Hello, this is Harvey Fisco. 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
0: Alaska's weather forecast from KICY AM 850. For eastern Norton Sound and in the Lotto Hills, including Stebbins and Koyuk, there is a high surf advisory in effect from 10 p.m. this evening to 10 a.m. Saturday. For tonight, showers in the evening, then scattered showers after midnight. Lows in the upper 40s and south winds to 20 miles per hour, becoming 10 miles per hour or less at midnight. For Friday, mostly cloudy, isolated showers in the morning, then scattered showers in the afternoon. Highs in the upper 50s and east winds to 10 miles per hour. For St. Lawrence Island, including Gambell and Savunga, for tonight, mostly cloudy, isolated showers in the evening, then scattered showers after midnight. Lows in the mid-40s and southeast winds to 15 miles per hour. For Friday, numerous showers, highs in the lower 50s and southeast winds to 15 miles per hour. For the Bering Strait coast, including Tiller and King Island, for tonight, cloudy, numerous showers in the evening, then isolated showers after midnight. Lows in the mid-40s and south winds to 25 miles per hour. For Friday, cloudy, scattered showers in the afternoon, highs around 50 and southeast winds to 15 miles per hour. For the Yukon Delta coast, including Scammon Bay and Mountain Village, for tonight, mostly cloudy, isolated showers in the evening, lows in the upper 40s and south winds to 15 miles per hour. For Friday, mostly cloudy, isolated showers in the morning, then scattered showers in the afternoon, highs in the upper 50s and southeast winds to 15 miles per hour. For the lower Yukon River, including Russian Mission and Pilot Station, for tonight, cloudy, showers in the evening, then scattered showers after midnight. Lows in the lower 50s and south winds to 20 miles per hour, becoming 10 miles per hour or less after midnight. For Friday, mostly cloudy, with scattered showers, highs in the upper 50s and south winds to 10 miles per hour. For the Kuskokwim Delta, including Nightmute and Lower Kalskag, for tonight, cloudy, scattered showers in the evening, then a chance of rain after midnight. Areas of fog, lows around 50 and south winds to 20 miles per hour. For Friday, cloudy, areas of fog in the morning, a chance of rain in the morning, then scattered showers in the afternoon. Highs in the mid-50s and south winds to 50 miles per hour with gusts to 30 miles per hour. And for the southern Seward Peninsula coast, including Nome and White Mountain, there is a high surf advisory in effect from 10 p.m. this evening to 11 a.m. Saturday. For tonight, mostly cloudy, scattered showers in the evening, then lows in the mid-40s, south winds to 15 miles per hour. For Friday, mostly cloudy, isolated showers in the morning, then scattered showers in the afternoon, highs in the 50s and east winds to 15 miles per hour. I'm Bertha Salunalik-Kowalik, and that's weather forecast from KICY AM 850.

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1: Welcome to another edition of Singspiration. I'm Bertha Silinalik Kowalik. Thanks for joining us this evening as we bring you music recorded by your friends, neighbors, and relatives right here in Western Alaska.

That was a full congregation chorus with The Sweet By and By, Christian radio for the real people. 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Space is limited and registration is required. For more information or to sign up, call 907-434-2263. The music continues with Arlene Franklin and Amy Gladys and Amos with Home, followed by the Grace Smith Trio with He Will Help You, and Johnny and Darlene Newlock with He's in the Midst.

0: That was a Covenant High alumni from 2014 with If That Isn't Love. Serving all of Western Alaska and the Russian Far East, this is KICY AM 850. The City of Gnomes Fall U-Call, WeHaul, is coming September 7th through the 11th. If you have unwanted household items, junk, or debris that needs to go, get it to the curb and the city will haul it away. To arrange a pickup or to get more information, call the City of Gnome at 907-443-NOME. That's 907-443-6663. The music continues after weather with the Burge family with As the Deer, followed by Alcott with I Shall Know Him, and Gary and Natalie Hadley with Lord, You've Been Good to Me.
1: 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To moose hunters in Unit 22D Kuzitrain and 22D Southwest from the Alaska Department of Fish and Game, the state resident hunting season for bull moose by registration permit RM840 in Unit 22 Kuzitrain Drainage and Unit 22D Southwest closes at 11:59 p.m. tonight, September 3rd. This closure does not affect the remaining registration permit hunt RM840 in Unit 22B west of the Darby Mountains hunt area. All other moose hunting regulations in Unit 22 remain unchanged by this emergency order. Once again, to moose hunters in Units 22D Kuzitrain and Unit 22D Southwest from the Alaska Department of Fish and Game, the state resident hunting season for bull moose by registration permit RM840 in Unit 22D Kuzitrain Drainage and Unit 22D Southwest closes at 11:59 p.m. tonight, September 3rd. This closure does not affect the remaining registration permit hunt RM840 in Unit 22B west of the Darby Mountains. All other moose hunting regulations in Unit 22 remain unchanged by this emergency order. And to the Norton Sound region from the Seward Peninsula Lutheran Ministries Association, the Fall Lutheran Conference will be held September 11 to 13 in Teller. The theme song is Where the Roses Never Fade. Theme verse will be Psalm 103, 15, and 16. All are welcome to attend. Once again, to the Norton Sound region from the Seward Peninsula Lutheran Ministries Association, the Fall Lutheran Conference will be held September 11 to 13 in Teller. The theme song is Where the Roses Never Fade. Theme verse will be Psalm 103, 15, and 16. All are welcome to attend. And if you have a personal message you'd like us to send for you, give us a call, 1-800-478-5429 or 907-443-2213. You can also send an email to office@kicy.org, and we'll get your Ptarmigan Telegraph message on the air.
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0: Alaska's weather forecast from KICY AM 850. For eastern Norton Sound and in the Lotto Hills, including Stebbins and Koyuk, there is a high surf advisory in effect from 10 p.m. this evening to 10 a.m. Saturday. For tonight, showers in the evening, then scattered showers after midnight. Lows in the upper 40s and south winds to 20 miles per hour, becoming 10 miles per hour or less at midnight. For Friday, mostly cloudy, isolated showers in the morning, then scattered showers in the afternoon. Highs in the upper 50s and east winds to 10 miles per hour. For St. Lawrence Island, including Gamble and Savunga, for tonight, mostly cloudy, isolated showers in the evening, then scattered showers after midnight. Lows in the mid-40s and southeast winds to 15 miles per hour. For Friday, numerous showers, highs in the lower 50s and southeast winds to 15 miles per hour. For the Bering Strait coast, including Tiller and King Island, for tonight, cloudy, numerous showers in the evening, then isolated showers after midnight. Lows in the mid-40s and south winds to 25 miles per hour. For Friday, cloudy, scattered showers in the afternoon, highs around 50 and southeast winds to 15 miles per hour. For the Yukon Delta coast, including Scammon Bay and Mountain Village, for tonight, mostly cloudy, isolated showers in the evening, lows in the upper 40s and south winds to 15 miles per hour. For Friday, mostly cloudy, isolated showers in the morning, then scattered showers in the afternoon, Highs in the upper 50s and southeast winds to 15 miles per hour. For the lower Yukon River, including Russian Mission and Pilot Station, for tonight, cloudy, showers in the evening, then scattered showers after midnight. Lows in the lower 50s and south winds to 20 miles per hour, becoming 10 miles per hour or less after midnight. For Friday, mostly cloudy with scattered showers, highs in the upper 50s and south winds to 10 miles per hour. For the Kuskokwim Delta, including Night Mute and Lower Kalskag, for tonight, cloudy, scattered showers in the evening, then a chance of rain after midnight. Areas of fog, lows around 50 and south winds to 20 miles per hour. For Friday, cloudy, areas of fog in the morning, a chance of rain in the morning, then scattered showers in the afternoon. Highs in the mid-50s and south winds to 15 miles per hour with gusts to 30 miles per hour. And for the southern Seward Peninsula coast, including Nome and White Mountain, there is a high surf advisory in effect from 10 p.m. this evening to 11 a.m. Saturday. For tonight, mostly cloudy, scattered showers in the evening, then lows in the mid-40s, south winds to 15 miles per hour. For Friday, mostly cloudy, isolated showers in the morning, then scattered showers in the afternoon, highs in the 50s and east winds to 15 miles per hour. I'm Bertha Salunalik-Kowalik, and that's weather forecast from KICY AM 850.

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1: Welcome to another edition of Singspiration. I'm Bertha Silanilik Kowaluk. Thanks for joining us this evening as we bring you music recorded by your friends, neighbors, and relatives right here in Western Alaska.

That was the Shishmaref Choir with Till I Become Like Thee. Now at 50,000 watts, 24 hours a day, this is KICY AM 850. Many federal, state, local, and native corporation offices and businesses will be closed this Monday in observance of Labor Day. You may want to call ahead before going out. The music continues with Fred Mamoloff with My Redeemer, followed by Carl Awanona and Mary Miller with I'll Fly Away. And Vera and Clarence Snyder Ticket with Lord, I Cannot Walk Alone.

0: That was Johnny and Darlene Newlock with "What a Friend in My Father's House." Now it's 50,000 watts, 24 hours a day. This is KICY AM 850. Today's verse from God's Word is Isaiah chapter 48, verse 17. This is what the Lord says, your Redeemer, the Holy One of Israel. I am the Lord your God, who teaches you what is best for you, who directs you in the way you should go. Again, that is Isaiah chapter 48, verse 17. This is what the Lord says, your Redeemer, the Holy One of Israel. I am the Lord your God, who teaches you what is best for you, who directs you in the way you should go. That's Isaiah chapter 48, verse 17 from the New International Version of the Bible. The music continues after weather with the Native New Life Fellowship Group with Oh Say But I'm Glad, followed by Nelly Wiawana with Remind Me Dear Lord, and Dawn with Leaning on the Everlasting Arms. And this is Pastor Brother Salunilet Kowalik. I hope each of you enjoyed the music this evening, and I pray you have a blessed night.
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6: My name is Masu Moses, and I live in Nuvarchuk, Alaska. I am looking up to Masak Nakarak because she was a dog musher. I would want her to teach me how to lead the dogs to see the other people in town. I would see how good she is to the dogs, then I would want to know how to lead the leader dog to see how good the dogs will listen to me. My name is Masu Moses. I live in Nuvarchuk, Alaska.
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0: Eastern Alaska's weather forecast from KICY AM 850. For Eastern Norton Sound and in a lot of hills, including Stebbins and Koyuk, there is a high surf advisory in effect from 10 p.m. this evening to 10 a.m. Saturday. For tonight, showers in the evening, then scattered showers after midnight. Lows in the upper 40s and south winds to 20 miles per hour, becoming 10 miles per hour or less at midnight. For Friday, mostly cloudy, isolated showers in the morning, then scattered showers in the afternoon. Highs in the upper 50s and east winds to 10 miles per hour. For St. Lawrence Island, including Gambell and Savunga, for tonight, mostly cloudy, isolated showers in the evening, then scattered showers after midnight. Lows in the mid-40s and southeast winds to 15 miles per hour. For Friday, numerous showers, highs in the lower 50s and southeast winds to 15 miles per hour. For the Bering Strait coast, including Tiller and King Island, for tonight, cloudy, numerous showers in the evening, then isolated showers after midnight. Lows in the mid-40s and south winds to 25 miles per hour. For Friday, cloudy, scattered showers in the afternoon, highs around 50 and southeast winds to 15 miles per hour. For the Yukon Delta coast, including Scammon Bay and Mountain Village, for tonight, mostly cloudy, isolated showers in the evening, lows in the upper 40s and south winds to 15 miles per hour. For Friday, mostly cloudy, isolated showers in the morning, then scattered showers in the afternoon, highs in the upper 50s and southeast winds to 15 miles per hour. For the lower Yukon River, including Russian Mission and Pilot Station, for tonight, cloudy, showers in the evening, then scattered showers after midnight. Lows in the lower 50s and south winds to 20 miles per hour, becoming 10 miles per hour or less after midnight. For Friday, mostly cloudy, with scattered showers, highs in the upper 50s and south winds to 10 miles per hour. For the Kuskokwim Delta, including Nightmute and Lower Kalskag, for tonight, cloudy, scattered showers in the evening, then a chance of rain after midnight. Areas of fog, lows around 50 and south winds to 20 miles per hour. For Friday, cloudy, areas of fog in the morning, a chance of rain in the morning, then scattered showers in the afternoon. Highs in the mid-50s and south winds to 15 miles per hour with gusts to 30 miles per hour. And for the southern Seward Peninsula coast, including Nome and White Mountain, there is a high surf advisory in effect from 10 p.m. this evening to 11 a.m. Saturday. For tonight, mostly cloudy, scattered showers in the evening, then lows in the mid-40s, south winds to 15 miles per hour. For Friday, mostly cloudy, isolated showers in the morning, then scattered showers in the afternoon, highs in the 50s and east winds to 15 miles per hour. I'm Bertha Salunalik-Kowalik, and that's weather forecast from KICY AM 850.

0: understand. But aren't you afraid of dying? What about that?
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0: Heaven? But how do you know for sure that it really exists?
2: People asked Billy Graham that question too.
3: The Bible says his servant shall serve him and they shall see his face. This will be the supreme reality of heaven. Heaven is no myth, no idle dream, no figment of the imagination. It is as real as the world we see about us today.
2: So if that's true, how do we know we can be there someday?
3: It will be yours and mine if we want to share it by coming to Jesus Christ and accepting him as our Savior. We do not deserve this hope and this promise, but it is offered to us by the grace of God through Christ.
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1: Alaska's weather forecast from KICY AM 850. For eastern Norton Sound and in a lot of hills, including Stebbins and Koyuk, there is a high surf advisory in effect from 10 p.m. this evening to 10 a.m. Saturday. For tonight, showers in the evening, then scattered showers after midnight. Lows in the upper 40s and south winds to 20 miles per hour, becoming 10 miles per hour or less at midnight. For Friday, mostly cloudy, isolated showers in the morning, then scattered showers in the afternoon. Highs in the upper 50s and east winds to 10 miles per hour. For St. Lawrence Island, including Gambell and Savunga, for tonight, mostly cloudy, isolated showers in the evening, then scattered showers after midnight. Lows in the mid-40s and southeast winds to 15 miles per hour. For Friday, numerous showers, highs in the lower 50s and southeast winds to 15 miles per hour. For the Bering Strait coast, including Tiller and King Island, for tonight, cloudy, numerous showers in the evening, then isolated showers after midnight. Lows in the mid-40s and south winds to 25 miles per hour. For Friday, cloudy, scattered showers in the afternoon, highs around 50 and southeast winds to 15 miles per hour. For the Yukon Delta coast, including Scammon Bay and Mountain Village, for tonight, mostly cloudy, isolated showers in the evening, lows in the upper 40s and south winds to 15 miles per hour. For Friday, mostly cloudy, isolated showers in the morning, then scattered showers in the afternoon, highs in the upper 50s and southeast winds to 15 miles per hour. For the lower Yukon River, including Russian Mission and Pilot Station, for tonight, cloudy, showers in the evening, then scattered showers after midnight. Lows in the lower 50s and south winds to 20 miles per hour, becoming 10 miles per hour or less after midnight. For Friday, mostly cloudy, with scattered showers, highs in the upper 50s and south winds to 10 miles per hour. For the Kuskokwim Delta, including Nightmute and Lower Kalskag, for tonight, cloudy, scattered showers in the evening, then a chance of rain after midnight. Areas of fog, lows around 50 and south winds to 20 miles per hour. For Friday, cloudy, areas of fog in the morning, a chance of rain in the morning, then scattered showers in the afternoon. Highs in the mid-50s and south winds to 50 miles per hour with gusts to 30 miles per hour. And for the southern Seward Peninsula coast, including Nome and White Mountain, there is a high surf advisory in effect from 10 p.m. this evening to 11 a.m. Saturday. For tonight, mostly cloudy, scattered showers in the evening, then lows in the mid-40s, south winds to 15 miles per hour. For Friday, mostly cloudy, isolated showers in the morning, then scattered showers in the afternoon, highs in the 50s and east winds to 15 miles per hour. I'm Bertha Salunalik Kowalik, and that's weather forecast from KICY AM 850.

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1: This is the Alaska Department of Fish and Game with a Yukon River Subsistence Fishing Announcement recorded Wednesday, August 26th. As of August 25th, the Yukon River Fall Chum Salmon Run is projected to be above the upper end of the drainage-wide escapement goal of 300,000 to 600,000 fish, with the Fall Chum Salmon Run projecting to meet both its drainage-wide escapement goal and Alaska tributary escapement goals. Subsistence fishing restrictions can be relaxed, and tributaries or Canadian origin Fall Chum salmon stocks will not be intercepted. Canadian treaty goals are not anticipated to be met, even with a run size above the upper end of the drainage-wide escapement goal range, based on previous season's performance of those stocks and genetic data from the 2026 run to date. Therefore, the Yukon River main stem must remain closed to protect Canadian origin Fall Chum salmon as they make their way up river. The Coho salmon run is past its historic midpoint, and current passage estimates are well below average. As a result, subsistence fishing for coho salmon will remain closed, but we will continue to monitor passage to identify any potential fishing opportunities. In the Innoko River and Paimiat Slough, including the community of Shagaluk, subsistence fishing for salmon and non-salmon is open upstream from lines listed in Fall Season Advisory Announcement No. 11, 24 hours per day, 7 days per week, with 6-inch or smaller mesh gill nets and all other legal subsistence gear. All fish caught may be retained. In the Coastal District, District 1, District 2, and District 3, other than the Innoko River, from the Naskanop Peninsula north to Point Romanoff, including the Black River and communities of Chivac, Hooper Bay, Scammon Bay, Nunamiqua, Ilookanook, Monick, Kotlik, Mountain Village, Pickus Point, St. Mary's, Pilot Station, Marshall, Russian Mission, and Holy Cross, subsistence fishing for chum salmon and non-salmon and tributaries 500 feet upstream from the Yukon River main stem or 1 mile upstream from the coast, except the Black River, is open 24 hours per day, 7 days per week, with selective gear types, including manned fish wheels, hook and line with rod or pole, dip net, beach seine, hand line, long line, and fike net. Coho salmon may not be retained. Subsistence fishing in the Yukon River main stem and the Black River for chinook, chum, and coho salmon remains closed. Subsistence fishing with 4-inch or smaller mesh nets district-wide is open on a weekly schedule from noon Thursdays to noon Sundays. Nets are restricted to 60 feet or less in length and must be operated as a set net near shore. Subsistence fishing for whitefish and other non-salmon with 6-inch gill nets is open in designated non-salmon areas off the main stem river only. Please see Fall Season Advisory Announcements No. 1, 2, and 3 for the named lists, GPS coordinates, and maps of these designated whitefish harvest areas. Subsistence fishing for non-salmon is open 24 hours per day with selective gear types including dip nets, beach seines, manned fish wheels, and hook and line gear. Pink and sockeye salmon may also be retained. The subsistence fishing schedule is available 24 hours per day at 1-866-479-7387. The Monick office is now closed for the season. If you have any questions about this or any other announcement, please call the Fairbanks office at 907-459-7274. Thank you for listening.
2: This is an announcement from the Alaska Department of Fish and Game in Nome for the Norton Sound District. Commercial salmon gillnet fishing will remain closed for the 2026 season in Norton Sound. During the most recent commercial periods in subdistricts 2 through 6, catch rates were below average to poor, and salmon monitoring projects in the region are generally inoperable. Prior to becoming inoperable, monitoring projects were indicating low returns. Because catch rates have been marginal and escapement projects have not been able to produce reliable escapement estimates that indicate a harvestable surplus for commercial harvest of coho salmon exists, the department is taking a conservative approach and will not announce additional commercial fishing periods for the remainder of the 2026 commercial salmon fishing season. The subsistence fishing schedule ends in the Nome Subdistrict on September 1st, and fresh and marine waters will be open to gillnet fishing continuously. However, the use of beach seine gear remains prohibited. And as previously announced, in Subdistricts 5 and 6, the Shaktulik and Unicleet Subdistricts, subsistence fishing is open in marine and fresh waters continuously. However, subsistence fishing using beach seine gear is prohibited. For any fisheries questions or for assistance obtaining or reporting on a subsistence salmon permit, please call Fish and Game in Nome at 907-443-5167. This has been an informational update from the Alaska Department of Fish and Game in Nome. Hey, stay safe out there and good luck.
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4: The next Nome tide will be a high tide at 11.02 p.m., followed by a low tide at 3.47 a.m. The marine forecast for Western Alaska coastal waters out to 15 nautical miles posted at 3.46 a.m. Thursday, September 3rd, outlook to Friday. Zone 2802, Dull Point to Kwikpak. There's a small craft advisory in effect through this afternoon. Today, south winds 25 knots, seas 5 feet. Tonight, south winds 10 knots, seas 4 feet. Friday, southeast winds 15 knots, seas 3 feet. Zone 2803, Kwikpak to Cape Stevens. Today, south winds 20 knots, seas 4 feet, rain showers. Tonight, southwest winds 15 knots, seas 3 feet. Zone 2804, Cape Stevens to Moses Point. There's a small craft advisory in effect through this afternoon. Today, southeast winds 25 knots, seas 4 feet, rain showers. Tonight, south winds 15 knots, seas 4 feet. Friday, east winds 10 knots, seas 2 feet. Zone 2805, Moses Point to Sledge Island. There's a small craft advisory in effect through this afternoon. For today, east winds 30 knots, becoming south, seas 7 feet, subsiding to 5 feet, rain showers. Tonight, southwest winds 15 knots, seas 5 feet. Friday, east winds 15 knots, seas 3 feet. Zone 2806, Sledge Island to Wales. There's a small craft advisory in effect through this afternoon. Today, east winds 30 knots, seas 8 feet, subsiding to 6 feet, rain showers. Tonight, south winds 15 knots, seas 5 feet. Friday, southeast winds 15 knots, seas 3 feet. Zone 2816, the south side of St. Lawrence Island. Today, southeast winds 25 knots, becoming southwest at 15 knots, seas 10 feet, rain showers. Tonight, south winds 15 knots, seas 6 feet. Friday, southeast winds 20 knots, seas 6 feet, rain showers. Zone 2817, the north side of St. Lawrence Island. There's a gale warning in effect through this morning. Today, east winds 35 knots, becoming south at 15 knots, seas 11 feet, subsiding to 8 feet, rain showers. Tonight, south winds 10 knots, seas 6 feet. Friday, southeast winds 15 knots, seas 5 feet, rain showers.

here are today's Ptarmigan Telegraph messages from KICY AM 850. To moose hunters in Unit 22D Kuzitrin and 22D Southwest from the Alaska Department of Fish and Game, the state resident hunting season for bull moose by registration permit RM 840 in Unit 22 Kuzitrin Drainage and Unit 22D Southwest closes at 11:59 p.m. tonight, September 3rd. This closure does not affect the remaining registration permit hunt RM 840 in Unit 22B west of the Darby Mountains hunt area. All other moose hunting regulations in Unit 22 remain unchanged by this emergency order. Once again, to moose hunters in Units 22D Kuzitrin and Unit 22D Southwest from the Alaska Department of Fish and Game, the state resident hunting season for bull moose by registration permit RM 840 in Unit 22D Kuzitrin Drainage and Unit 22D Southwest closes at 11:59 p.m. tonight, September 3rd. This closure does not affect the remaining registration permit hunt RM 840 in Unit 22B west of the Darby Mountains. All other moose hunting regulations in Unit 22 remain unchanged by this emergency order. And to the Norton Sound region from the Seward Peninsula Lutheran Ministries Association, the Fall Lutheran Conference will be held September 11 to 13 in Teller. The theme song is Where the Roses Never Fade. Theme verse will be Psalm 103, 15 and 16. All are welcome to attend. Once again, to the Norton Sound region from the Seward Peninsula Lutheran Ministries Association, the Fall Lutheran Conference...

I wouldn't doubt that there are many people listening to me right now who are well-adjusted, fairly easygoing, basically happy. Probably conscientious at work, involved with your family. Very few physical complaints. But lately, something may have changed. You find yourself acting differently. People who know you sometimes comment, "You know, you're not yourself anymore. What's going on?" Welcome to Night Sounds. I'm Bill Pierce. And we are here together once again at the end of a day for a half hour. Not to solve all the problems of the world or come up with all the answers. But we do touch on various problems with humanity. Some of the things both of us face day by day. By way of good music and, we trust, calm, rational conversation. Spiritually motivated, we begin to find answers and remedies and therapy. Number one, just to know somebody really cares for you means you're on your way to healing, to better self-esteem, to be a better person.

suggest the meaning of that song has far greater significance than you may imagine. Dave Boyer singing, Yes, Jesus Cares. And you might rightfully ask, well, how could it benefit me if someone who lived 2,000 years ago from another culture would care generally? How can he touch me tonight in this 20th century? We will get to that. But first, to you. If you happen to be experiencing any thoughts filled with hopelessness, doesn't seem to be a weight out of your circumstances, it could be that you have new vague pains or aches. It could be that you've lost interest. You don't feel like laughing. Sex has lost its appeal if you're married. You seem to be withdrawing into a shell, not really wanting to be bothered by family or friends. You don't seek a social life. You don't particularly care to talk on the phone or even attend church. If you're experiencing symptoms like these, then you begin to know what it's like to be depressed. You need to know that depression is painful for the one who experiences it, and at times for the person's loved ones as well. I've heard depression called the common cold of the mind. Mental health experts conservatively estimate that 1 in every 10 people in our country of the United States suffers from this affliction. This is a conservative estimate because in its milder forms, depression often goes unnoticed and undetected. And actually, depression affects the whole person. Because when we're depressed, all areas of our lives are affected. There are biological, medical aspects, emotional, psychological aspects, and also that of the spiritual. Emotional depression is probably the most common symptom in our country today. Someone noted that the 50s were the age of anxiety, the 70s the age of melancholy or depression. It carries over. The numbers of cases of depression has risen to the level of a national epidemic. As we think of depression tonight, we must really understand that it has both spiritual and emotional elements to it. Joy and peace are replaced by unhappiness and discontent. For the Christian, instead of the experience of being filled with the Spirit of God, rejoicing in salvation, there's a barrenness. Faith and hope give way to doubt and despair. We don't feel loved. We don't feel forgiven. God becomes perhaps nothing more than a cosmic force or a threat. And the doubts abound. It's so important to remember, especially when we're depressed, that we cannot depend upon good and bubbly feelings to confirm our faith. When we are unable to feel God's presence and we feel abandoned, this is the time to hold firmly to the facts of the Word of God that tell us that He is there and we are not alone. There have been times in my life when I've been depressed, often to the point of inactivity, loss of interest, despair, many tears, much grief, feelings of failure, and general hopelessness. It's
fascinating almost because the outward appearance or the gifts that you have don't seem to counteract this or negate it. And people who look on and observe all this may say, well, what right does this guy have to be depressed? Look at all he has. Which is true, but it really has nothing to do with his condition at that point. Often, and more times than not, I don't sense God's presence in my personal life. I don't feel anything. And I've got to go to the credibility of God's word and hang on to that with all of my heart, recognizing that because Jesus said, he will not leave us alone. His outstretched arms are always there, regardless of how we feel. This is a very important factor to maintain in your heart. Just a moment ago, Dave Boyer sang, Jesus cares. And he does by his Spirit. He is here right now with me. I don't particularly feel him, but he's promised to be here to those who call on him. And I have done that. Once again, for the zillionth time, we say the Bible is not addressed to feeling, it is addressed to faith. I think if we were to go on our feelings for Christian progress or status, most of us would still be groveling in the dust somewhere. But to know that someone cares, someone who can be trustworthy, whose caring means an awful lot, this is beautiful. I hope tonight that you'll stay listening, because not only does he care, but you're not

the song Where No One Stands Alone. As we're speaking of depression tonight, in many cases, it's a healthy response to what's taking place in a person's life. Being depressed is not a sin. It's a normal reaction to what is happening to us psychologically and physically. Depression is a scream, it's a message telling us that we've neglected some area of our lives. So we should listen to it because it's telling us something we need to know. It's a signal not only to us, but to others that our lives are not right. And we must respond to that message. This is Night Sounds. I'm Bill Pierce with you by radio. After dark, I meet all types of people during these moments. Some of you are very well adjusted. You've had a good day and you're just plain tired, sort of drifting off into the twilight zone. The day is finished. You'd like some soft music to help you to unwind. Others of you need more than that. You need a word from a friend. You need something of counsel. You need something that can take you farther than just circumstances. Perhaps you need a way through the tunnel. Often we strike on psychological factors, even though I am not a psychologist. I quote many who are in this field of endeavor. I am not a pastor, but the Word of God is open to any of us who seek wisdom and direction. Therefore, those of us who've been along the path a while can share with others. I so appreciate your being there, joining us. There's a sort of a heart connection here. And whether we reach out and touch one another through the program we're hearing and your response, the treasury of recorded music, if we can send you information on programs or materials or copies of programs, or stand with you in prayer. For any or all of these, let us know, please. Our mailing address, Night Sounds, Post Office Box 29, Wheaton, Illinois, 60189. Tonight's program is subtitled Out of the Valley, The Valley of Despair. Many of us find ourselves in that valley to various degrees. Some are dug in seriously and need further spiritual, medical, psychological help, and certainly prayer support. If we can help you in this way, through prayer support or any counsel we may give, for what it's worth, please let us know. Richard Berg tells the story of a small child who's caught on the second floor of a burning house. He goes to the window of the bedroom, alone and frightened, and cries out for help. His father looks up and calls to him, "Come on, jump, son. I'll catch you. You're not that high." And the child responds, "But I can't see you, Dad. I can't see you. I'll fall." The child is paralyzed, so frightened he won't move. The smoke has clouded his vision, and he can't see the father below him with outstretched arms. "But son, I can see you. Now come and jump. I will catch you." How many of us feel like that frightened child? We can't see God. Therefore, we'll not take that leap of faith or reach out for help even. And although when we feel that his presence seems to have been extinguished, he is there waiting. Psalm 62. Here we have David in a period of depression. He says, "Preserve me, O God, for I take refuge in thee. I have set the Lord continually before me, because he is at my right hand. I will not be shaken."
For thou dost light my lamp. The Lord my God illumines my darkness. The Lord is the defense of my life. Whom shall I dread? God is our refuge and strength, a very present help in trouble. Be gracious to me, O God, according to thy loving kindness, according to the greatness of thy compassion. Blot out my transgressions. Create in me a clean heart, O God, and renew a steadfast spirit within me. Cast your burden upon the Lord, and he will sustain you. He will never allow the righteous to be shaken. My soul waits in silence for God only. From him is my salvation. These words from the Psalms come from one who needed God in his depression, in his emotional stretching out. And God in his time will touch you and in his way heal you if you will allow him.

Our Lord specializes in things impossible and the so-called hopeless situations of life. He can create life from nothing. He can raise the dead. He knows you and me better than we know ourselves. Let's allow ourselves to be touched by His Spirit. There is a place of refuge in Jesus.

sheltered in his love. He's got his hand on you, and he won't let you go. Just be assured of that. If you are in a period of depression, try to keep up your daily routine. If you work outside the home, try to go to work each day. It's more beneficial for you to get up in the morning, get dressed, have breakfast, go to your place of work, or whatever you do, than to remain in bed with discomforting thoughts. If your work is in the home, follow the same procedure. Try to get out of the house, even for short periods of time. If you can possibly do it, try to see new family members and friends as much as possible, but for even short periods of time. If it's difficult to talk to the people you live with, write a note. Explain briefly, for example, that it's of no use to you if they try to lift your spirits by kidding you or other methods like that. Let your partner know what you're feeling, and maybe that your performance isn't as it usually is or that you'd like it to be. You need a person you can trust. If you don't have one, start looking. Let your feelings out. Try very hard to eat well. This can be a real factor. Become aware of your specific thoughts so that you can identify both troublesome and beneficial ones. Remember that life can be interesting. It can be significant. You can have fun again. You can enjoy. You can be the type of person that others want to be around. You are fortunate. There are so many ways, so many things we can do for ourselves. And if you happen to live with someone who is depressed, so much help you can give to that person. To be sensitive, to reaffirm, to be there, to pray for, to help, to laugh with. May God bless you as you endeavor to honor Him in this way. Our mailing address, Night Sounds, Wheaton, Illinois, 60189. Thanks for sharing. And until next time, a good day to you tomorrow. And good night.

0: This is KICY, Nome. Now, by permission of the Federal Communications Commission and the International Telecommunications Union in Geneva, Switzerland, we turn our signal directionally westward into Russia and begin broadcasting the good news of the gospel in the Russian language.
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1: 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We also broadcast using a studio-to-transmitter link, WQXW-803, operating at 950.5 megahertz. 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

0: Knowing you'll be
1: here. Have you ever been on the receiving end of help that only made things worse? A well-meaning friend whose words cut deeper than the wound itself. Job knew that pain all too well. Today on Insight for Living, Chuck Swindoll shows us how Job's friends, while he was suffering, buried him with shame. And we'll see how Job responded. There's a lesson here for anyone who's ever tried to comfort a hurting soul, and for anyone who's been hurt by the comforting. It all points us back to God. Chuck titled his message, "The Futility of Unscrewing the Inscrutable."
2: There are times my heart truly goes out to Job. This is one of those times. I doubt that anyone has ever called you a maggot or a worm. I think Bildad had absolutely no use for Job. Get out of my life. His final speech ends with this kind of major put down. There are a lot of sideline lessons to learn from our studies, and one of them is, whenever you have the opportunity to minister to whomever, putting them down never helps. Never. But that's what these men seem to be so good at. So is it

Serving all of Western Alaska and the Russian Far East, this is KICY Nome with translator K247CV, Elam.

0: With Alaska News, I'm Patty Burchill. President Donald Trump said Wednesday in Washington, D.C., that he will travel to Alaska to campaign on behalf of incumbent Republican U.S. Senator Dan Sullivan, who appears to be facing a close race against Democratic challenger Mary Peltola. Because most U.S. Senate seats are in states controlled firmly by Republicans or Democrats, control of the U.S. Senate as a whole will be decided by a relative handful of races nationally, including the one this year in Alaska. A recent poll of voters likely to participate in November indicates a race that's in a virtual dead heat. That poll is similar to others conducted earlier this year. It isn't clear how much Trump's influence would help the incumbent Senator Dan Sullivan. Alaska has voted for Trump each time he has run for president. In 2024, 54.5% of participating voters picked Trump for president. But since that election, Alaskans' opinion of Trump appears to have soured. Public opinion polling conducted in August found that more than 56% of Alaskans have a negative view of Trump. Trump said his trip to Alaska will be one of several that he intends to take before Election Day on November 3rd, campaigning for numerous people throughout the nation. And State Representative Andrew Gray has asked acting Alaska Attorney General Corey Mills to prosecute former Attorney General Treg Taylor and his wife, Republican Lieutenant Governor candidate Jody Taylor, for allegedly failing to file required financial reports. In the letter and speaking by phone, Gray, who is chair of the House Judiciary Committee, said he was inspired to write the letter because the Alaska Department of Law is criminally prosecuting 11 Whittier residents from American Samoa for allegedly voting illegally. Gray said those defendants were misinformed about the law and it makes no sense to prosecute them while not prosecuting an attorney general who knowingly violated an election law. Treg Taylor had been a Republican candidate for governor until last week when Lieutenant Governor Nancy Dahlstrom ruled him ineligible because he failed to follow a state law mandating the disclosure of his personal financial information. Taylor's Lieutenant Governor candidate, Candy English, took his spot as a governor candidate, and Jody Taylor filed to run as English's Lieutenant Governor candidate. Jody Taylor's financial disclosure form, filed last week, is similar to the one flagged as problematic. Under state law, Jody Taylor has 30 days to amend that disclosure. If she does not, she could be ruled ineligible, just as Treg Taylor was. And that's Alaska News.
1: With Sports Shorts, I'm Cody. In some baseball news, Brett Bateman had three hits. Nathan Lukes lined a two-run double with the bases loaded in the fifth inning. And the Toronto Blue Jays moved within striking distance of the third AL wildcard spot with a 6-3 victory over the Cleveland Guardians. In other action, Lawrence Butler drove in the go-ahead run with a two-run single in the top of the fifth. And Athletics pitchers combined for 18 strikeouts in a 7-4 victory over the Seattle Mariners. And Teoscar Hernandez hit a go-ahead two-run double in the ninth inning off Riley O'Brien, lifting the L.A. Dodgers over the St. Louis Cardinals 3-2 to avoid a sweep. The Dodgers were hitless, with eight other runners in scoring positions before Hernandez's hits. And that's Sports Shorts.
0: Here's Western Alaska's weather outlook from KICY AM 850. For eastern Norton Sound and the New Lotto Hills, including Unalakleet and Ilam, there's a high surf advisory in effect until 11 a.m. Saturday. For today, mostly cloudy, a slight chance of showers this morning, then a chance of showers this afternoon. Highs in the upper 50s, east winds to 10 miles an hour. And tonight, cloudy, a chance of showers this evening, then showers likely after midnight. Lows in the upper 40s, south winds to 10 miles an hour. For St. Lawrence Island, including Gamble and Savunga, showers likely today with highs in the lower 50s, east winds to 15 miles an hour. And tonight, showers likely, lows in the mid-40s, southeast winds to 15 miles an hour. For the Bering Strait coast, including Tin City and Shishmaref, cloudy skies today, a slight chance of showers this afternoon. Highs around 50, northeast winds around 10 miles an hour. And tonight, cloudy, a chance of showers this evening, then showers likely after midnight. Lows in the upper 40s, northeast winds to 15 miles an hour. For the Yukon Delta coast, including Amonguk and Kotlik, cloudy skies today, a chance of showers this afternoon. Highs in the upper 50s, south winds to 10 miles an hour. And tonight, showers likely, lows around 50, south winds to 10 miles an hour. for the lower Yukon River, including Pitkus Point and Marshall. Cloudy skies today with a chance of showers, highs in the upper 50s, south winds to 10 miles an hour. And tonight, a chance of showers this evening, then showers likely after midnight. Lows in the upper 40s, south winds to 15 miles an hour. For the Kuskokwim Delta, including Bethel and Tuksuk Bay. Cloudy skies today, a chance of rain this morning, then scattered showers this afternoon. Areas of fog, highs in the mid-50s, south winds to 15 miles an hour with gusts to 30 miles an hour. And tonight, cloudy, scattered showers this evening, then a chance of rain after midnight. Lows in the upper 40s, south winds to 15 miles an hour. And for the southern Seward Peninsula coast, including Nome and Golovin, the high surf advisory remains in effect until 11 a.m. Saturday. For today, mostly cloudy, a slight chance of showers this afternoon. Highs in the mid-50s, east winds to 15 miles an hour. And tonight, cloudy, a chance of showers this evening, then showers likely after midnight. Lows in the upper 40s, southeast winds to 10 miles an hour. I'm Patty Burchill. That's the weather forecast from KICY, AM 850.

That'll get you going on a Friday morning. That's Poet Voices. Now I'm on my way. And this is The Breakfast Club on KICY AM 850. I'm Patty Burchill. So glad to be with you today. And we've got some things happening around town and the region today and into the coming weekend and next week. Terry's Pet Food Pantry and rabies vaccinations are available from 5 to 6 p.m. this afternoon. It's the first Friday of the month. That's at 508 West Tobuck Alley. Donations of small animal or fish food, kibble, canned food, and non-rawhide pet treats are always appreciated. And for more information, you can call 907-443-2633. Also, it is a long weekend for many, and Norton Sound Health Corporation, including Village Clinics, will be closed today and Monday. The ER here in Nome will remain open for any emergencies, as well as the cough and cold clinic at the hospital. They'll be open their regular hours from 8 a.m. to 8 p.m. And many federal, state, local, and native corporation offices and businesses will be closed on Monday in observance of Labor Day, so you may want to call ahead before going out. Something you can do this weekend is get ready for the City of Nome's Fall You Call We Haul. It's next week, Monday through Friday. If you have unwanted household items, junk, or debris that need to go, get it to the curb and the city will haul it away. To arrange for pickup or to get more information, you can call the City of Nome at 907-443-6663. Always a good thing when they do that. Helps us remember to get those bits and pieces cleaned up around the home and yard. We got some breakfast and lunch menus today at the BSSD for breakfast. It's oatmeal with raisins, brown sugar, mixed fruit, and milk. 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Yep, Pizza Friday with green beans, pineapple, and a cookie. 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So there you go. And at Nome Public Schools, it is Pizza Friday. 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Pizza Friday all around the region. Not, however, at the XYZ Senior Center. No, they will be serving corned beef with potatoes, cabbage, carrots, and a dinner roll. Here's Brian and Katie Torwalt. This is Hallelujah in the Hard Things. It's 7:14 here on The Breakfast Club.

0: The sun will rise this morning at 7:52. It will set at 10:06 tonight, giving us 14 hours, 13 minutes of daylight today. That's a loss of 6 minutes, 35 seconds over yesterday. We had about an hour and 20 minutes of true nighttime last night, and it is getting darker. Little bits at a time. Well, if you thought it rained a lot here in Nome yesterday, you would be correct. We set a precipitation record. Woohoo! Well, not really something that I would celebrate. But yeah, we all of a sudden have pushed ourselves now over 3.5 inches above normal. So normal value for today is just 800, or for yesterday was just 0.08 of an inch. We got 1 1/100 inches of rain. The previous record was 9 tenths of an inch of rain set in 1949. So precipitation record yesterday at 1.01 inches. And that puts us 3/4 of an inch ahead of normal value for this month so far. And there you go. Yeah, it was wet yesterday. I don't know about you, but I went out, walked my dog, and man, it soaked through my jacket. And I know that my jacket, my raincoat, is rather old, and I do need a new one. The coating on it is not as good as it used to be, but usually it's okay. Not yesterday. A lot of rain. We did get up to 52 degrees yesterday. And our low temperature was 41. That's just a couple of degrees below the normal values of 54 for the high and 42 for the low. So there you go. Record-setting temperatures. In 1996, the record high for today was set at 70 degrees. The record low for today, same as yesterday, same as the day before, 25 degrees was the low. The year changed. Today's record low of 25 was set back in 1927. The last 2 days, the record of 25 has been set in 1930. So that's it. Normal values for today, again, 53 for the high, 42 for the low. That the normal high value is decreasing by 1 degree today. And it's we're moving into fall. We have folks celebrating birthdays on this fourth day of September. Happy birthday to Phil Batchelder, Mason J.K. Alana, Kim Gallagher, Ivy Horton Johnson, Justin Horton, Susan Kugelman, Ava Earthman, Paige Carmen, Joshua Samuels III, and Keely Kraft. And if it is your birthday, this goes out to you as well.
1: Happy,

Our verse from God's Word today comes from 2 Timothy chapter 1, verses 13 and 14. What you heard from me, keep as the pattern of sound teaching, with faith and love in Christ Jesus. Guard the good deposit that was entrusted to you. Guard it with the help of the Holy Spirit who lives in us. That's 2 Timothy 1, 13 and 14 from the New International Version of the Bible. Well, taking us next, little music for you here, we've got Moses and Virginia Berlin. This is I Want to Praise the Name of Jesus.

0: Mary Peltola was a do-nothing congresswoman. She missed 20% of her votes and failed to pass a single bill into law. When her lower 48 Liberal Party bosses demanded that she oppose her own bill on expanding Alaska oil production, Mary Peltola cut and ran on our energy workers. She sold Alaska out. Here's Congressman Pete Stauber from Minnesota with the real story on Mary Peltola.
1: I served with Mary Peltola. She didn't show up for work and didn't get one bill signed into law. Worse, Peltola sponsored a bill to increase Alaska oil production, but her Liberal Party bosses objected, so she voted against her own bill and told other Liberals to do the same. I've never seen a member of Congress sell out their state like this. I had to carry the bill across the finish line. Mary Peltola sided with DC Liberals instead of Alaska.
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3: 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To moose hunters in Unit 22D Cusatrine and 22D Southwest from the Alaska Department of Fish and Game, the state resident hunting season for bull moose by registration permit RM40 in Unit 22D Cusatrine drainage

The Roses Never Fade. The theme verse will be Psalm 103, 15, and 16. All are welcome to attend. Once again, to the Norton Sound region from the Seward Peninsula Lutheran Ministries Association, the Fall Lutheran Conference will be held September 11 to 13 in Teller. The theme song is Where Roses Never Fade. The theme verse will be Psalm 103, 15, and 16. All are welcome to attend. And if you have a personal message you'd like us to send for you, give us a call, 1-800-478-5429 or 907-443-2213. You can also send an email to office@kicy.org, and we'll get your Ptarmigan Telegraph message on the air. We've got the M&M Trio to take us to the bottom of the hour, the news, the weather, and storybook room. And then, of course, it's Friday, so we've got the Riddle Machine coming up. Put those quirky thinking caps on. We've got a good one today. Here's the M&M Trio taking us there. Did you tell someone about Jesus?

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2: Drivers face the highest gas prices for Labor Day weekend in years. AAA reports the national average for a gallon of regular gas, $4.14 on Thursday. That's up 2 cents from this past week, 5 cents compared to a week ago. Your best bet, shop around to find the best price. Democrats projecting unity going into the final 2 months before the midterm elections, but two defections on a vote earlier this week have renewed concerns about Democratic infighting. News Nation's Joe Khalil has that story.
3: Republicans were on the verge of failing to move forward not just one bill, but really their entire agenda for the week, a series of bills. They were two votes short, effectively, until these two moderate Democrats bailed Republicans out. This is Congressman Jared Golden from Maine, Congresswoman Marie Glusenkamp-Perez from Washington State.
2: The Democratic leadership team responded by sending a message that they will not tolerate disruptions. Holiday weekend box office expected to be topped by Spider-Man Brand New Day once again. From Christian News Radio Network, I'm Jim Miller. To hear this and other reports on demand, visit ChristianNewsRadio.org.
4: With Alaska News, I'm Patty Burchill. President Donald Trump said Wednesday in Washington, D.C., that he will travel to Alaska to campaign on behalf of incumbent Republican U.S. Senator Dan Sullivan, who appears to be facing a close race against Democratic challenger Mary Peltola. Because most U.S. Senate seats are in states controlled firmly by Republicans or Democrats, control of the U.S. Senate as a whole will be decided by a relative handful of races nationally, including the one this year in Alaska. A recent poll of voters likely to participate in November indicates a race that's in a virtual dead heat. That poll is similar to others conducted earlier this year. It isn't clear how much Trump's influence would help the incumbent Senator Dan Sullivan. Alaska has voted for Trump each time he has run for president. In 2024, 54.5% of participating voters picked Trump for president. But since that election, Alaskans' opinion of Trump appears to have soured. Public opinion polling conducted in August found that more than 56% of Alaskans have a negative view of Trump. Trump said his trip to Alaska will be one of several that he intends to take before Election Day on November 3rd, campaigning for numerous people throughout the nation. And State Representative Andrew Gray has asked acting Alaska Attorney General Corey Mills to prosecute former Attorney General Treg Taylor and his wife, Republican Lieutenant Governor candidate Jody Taylor, for allegedly failing to file required financial reports. In the letter and speaking by phone, Gray, who is chair of the House Judiciary Committee, said he was inspired to write the letter because the Alaska Department of Law is criminally prosecuting 11 Whittier residents from American Samoa for allegedly voting illegally. Gray said those defendants were misinformed about the law and it makes no sense to prosecute them while not prosecuting an attorney general who knowingly violated an election law. Treg Taylor had been a Republican candidate for governor until last week when Lieutenant Governor Nancy Dahlstrom ruled him ineligible because he failed to follow a state law mandating the disclosure of his personal financial information. Taylor's Lieutenant Governor candidate, Candy English, took his spot as a governor candidate, and Jody Taylor filed to run as English's Lieutenant Governor candidate. Jody Taylor's financial disclosure form, filed last week, is similar to the one flagged as problematic. Under state law, Jody Taylor has 30 days to amend that disclosure. If she does not, she could be ruled ineligible, just as Treg Taylor was. And that's Alaska News.
5: With Sports Shorts, I'm Cody. In some baseball news, Brett Bateman had 3 hits. Nathan Lukes lined a 2-run double with the bases loaded in the 5th inning. And the Toronto Blue Jays moved within striking distance of the 3rd AL wildcard spot with a 6-3 victory over the Cleveland Guardians. In other action, Lawrence Butler drove in the go-ahead run with a 2-run single in the top of the 5th. And Athletics pitchers combined for 18 strikeouts in a 7-4 victory over the Seattle Mariners. And Teoscar Hernandez hit a go-ahead two-run double in the ninth inning off Riley O'Brien, lifting the L.A. Dodgers over the St. Louis Cardinals 3-2 to avoid a sweep. The Dodgers were hitless, with eight other runners in scoring positions before Hernandez's hits. And that's Sports Shorts.
4: Here's the fast forecast from KICY AM 850. For Eastern Norton Sound and the Nulato Hills, the high surf advisory remains in effect until 11 a.m. Saturday. For today, mostly cloudy, a slight chance of showers this morning, then a chance of showers this afternoon. Highs in the upper 50s, east winds to 10 miles an hour. For St. Lawrence Island, showers likely today with highs in the lower 50s, east winds to 15 miles an hour. For the Bering Strait coast, cloudy skies, a slight chance of showers this afternoon, highs around 50, northeast winds around 10 miles an hour. For the Yukon Delta coast, cloudy skies today with a chance of showers this afternoon, highs in the upper 50s, south winds to 10 miles an hour. For the lower Yukon River, cloudy skies with a chance of showers today, highs in the upper 50s, south winds to 10 miles an hour. For the Kuskokwim Delta, cloudy skies with a chance of rain this morning, then scattered showers this afternoon. Areas of fog, highs in the mid-50s, south wind to 15 miles an hour with gusts to 30 miles an hour. And for the Southern Seward Peninsula coast, the high surf advisory remains in effect until 11 a.m. Saturday. For today, mostly cloudy, a slight chance of showers this afternoon. Highs in the mid-50s, east winds to 15 miles an hour. We'll have the extended forecast in about a half an hour. Here on KICY, AM 850.
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7: Hello, I am a fennec.
8: A fennec? How do you spell that?
7: All right, F as in fox. F-E-N-N-E-C.
8: Thank you. But what kind of a critter is a fennec?
7: A fennec is an Arabic way of saying little fox.
8: Fanny, correct?
7: Yaman.
8: Oh, Fanny, the fennec fox, welcome to Nature Corner.
7: What a neat privilege, Uncle Bob. Thank you for inviting me.
8: We're glad to have you.
7: Thank you.
8: Well, I don't think I've ever heard your name before, Fanny Fennec.
7: Yeah, like I said, that is the way my Arab Bedouin friends say, little fox.
8: And you are indeed. You're petite.
7: Small, aren't I?
8: Yes, small and cute. You know, I think your fur is so beautiful. It's the color of a little fawn.
7: You're making me blush.
8: Oh, I'm sorry. I've never seen such a cute little fox. Are you full-grown, Fanny?
7: Oh, yes. I'm as large as I'll ever be, Uncle Bob.
8: Really? You look to be about a foot long, not including your tail.
7: Pretty close, pretty close. My body is 15 inches long.
8: And your pretty bushy tail looks nearly that long.
7: Almost. It is 11 inches.
8: How tall are you?
7: To my shoulders, I am only 9 inches high.
8: Whoa. How much do you weigh?
7: Last time I checked, I was a pound and a half.
8: Not even 2 pounds yet, huh?
7: I am the smallest of all wild canines.
8: Describe to the kids who's in the wild canine family.
7: Wolves, coyotes, foxes, jackals, hyenas, and wild dogs.
8: And you're the smallest of them all.
7: Definitely, but I have the largest ears of any of these guys.
8: Hey, you do, Fanny. Let me guess. How about 6 inches long?
7: Exactly, Uncle Bob. And they're 3 inches wide.
8: For such a tiny little fox to have such big ears might make some people think you're a little...
7: Funny? Or lopsided, maybe?
8: Well, maybe.
7: I understand. But my intelligent designer made those ears extra long and wide for a very important reason. So important that I would die if they were any smaller.
8: Really?
7: Oh, yeah, yeah.
8: Explain that, Fanny Fennec Fox.
7: I live in the hottest part of the whole world, North Africa.
8: Oh, you mean you live in the Sahara Desert?
7: The world's largest desert. 3.5 million square miles of sand, sand dunes, and oases stretching from the Atlantic to the Nile River Valley of Egypt.
8: Some of the countries in the Sahara are, let's see, Morocco and Algeria.
7: Tunisia and Libya.
8: And Egypt. Which of those countries is your home?
7: Algeria. Mm-hmm. I make my home in a burrow under the sand in Algeria.
8: How hot does it get on the surface of the sand?
7: In the summertime, Uncle Bob, the surface temperature gets up to 140 degrees every day.
8: Whoa! Well, I'd burn my feet if I walked on it.
7: Mine too. That is why I don't.
8: During the daytime, you mean?
7: Correct. Because, you see, the Creator God gave me common sense to be a nocturnal animal.
8: You come out at night after the sand has cooled off.
7: Right on.
8: So, how do your long ears save your life, Fanny?
7: During the daytime, I am underground sleeping where I'm still quite warm.
8: Do you sweat?
7: No. A fennec fox has no sweat glands.
8: Okay. Well, how do you handle the heat? You don't sweat. Wait a minute. Don't canine animals like you pant to get rid of the extra heat?
7: Yes, yes. But how does a little fennec fox pant while she's trying to sleep?
8: You can't. You'd have to think about panting or breathing out that hot air. And you can't do that while you're sleeping.
7: Right. So there is where God causes my automatic heat exchangers to go to work for me.
8: Are you talking about your long ears?
7: I sure am. When the Mighty One designed large ears for me, he naturally filled them with thousands and thousands of blood vessels.
8: Well, how does that save your life?
7: My normal body temperature is 102 degrees Fahrenheit. Now, if my blood were to get warmer than that, I would die.
8: Does your blood ever get warmer than that?
7: It starts to a wee bit, yes.
8: What happens when it starts to climb above 102?
7: My brain detects that just like a thermostat would, and it sends that warm blood through the thousands of blood vessels of both ears. And the extra heat from my blood is radiated into the air around me.
8: When your blood is too warm, it makes your ears too warm, naturally. And that extra warmth leaves your ears.
7: Radiates from them, yeah.
8: Into the air around you.
7: Neat engineering, isn't it?
8: Oh, really, Fanny Fennec Fox?
7: And all of that happens without me doing a thing or even thinking about it. In fact, it happens while I am sleeping.
8: Super high-tech design.
7: Super high-tech designer.
8: Colossians chapter 1 calls him the Son of God.
7: The Lord Jesus Christ.
8: Right.
7: I believe the next chapter says that he is full of wisdom and knowledge, huh?
8: Yes, Colossians 2 verse 3.
7: So now you and the kids clearly understand why the Lord God gave me extra large ears.
8: Yes, you live in an extra hot part of the world. And he knew that was what he had to do for you to enjoy life.
7: My long, wide ears also help me to focus on special sounds I hear out on the desert at night.
8: You hear a sound and then turn your ears in that direction so you can pinpoint from where the sound is coming?
7: I then sprint in that direction, make a big jump, and sink my teeth into a fat lizard. Good.
8: How could you hear that lizard 100 feet away?
7: Easy, easy. As he was crawling across the sand, his body made a sandpaper sound as it was rubbing against the sand, and my super-sensitive ears heard that.
8: What a marvelous design.
7: I was fearfully and wonderfully made.
8: Yes.
7: I know that full well, Uncle Bob.
8: Right, me too. I was just thinking about this. Because your ears are extra large, might they also help you save energy?
7: The answer is definitely yes.
8: Just what I guessed.
7: See, with normal ears, I could not hear as well, and I would have to prowl around a whole lot more after dark, trotting great distances here and there, looking for food. Now, even though the desert is cool at night, still running great distances would take a lot of energy away from me.
8: But because you can hear the critters so well, you don't have to travel so far.
7: And I save energy, and maybe my life, too.
8: Your life? Explain.
7: You see, traveling great distances on the desert at night for food might get me into trouble with the many poisonous snakes who are out there slithering around.
8: Ooh, like the many dangerous sand vipers.
7: Yeah, it's good to stay away from those big boys. Sometimes, as I just stand still at night out on the desert, a little sandy-colored mouse will hop within a few feet of me. Now, even though he camouflages beautifully with the sand, my keen eyes and my especially sensitive ears pinpoint him. And in just one jump, I'll have him in my jaws.
8: How far can you jump?
7: From standing still, 4 feet long and 2.5 feet high.
8: Oh, just like a cat.
7: Yeah, scientists say the way I pounce on my dinner is more like the way a cat does it than a dog.
8: What do you do for water out there in the middle of the dry Sahara Desert?
7: Just be able to catch enough food, like lizards, you know. They have plenty of blood, and 94% of their blood is water.
8: Oh, yes. So you can go for some length of time without drinking actual water at the oasis pool.
7: Positively. Another proof that I was designed to live in a very harsh, hot land where water is scarce.
8: Really? One more thing about your ears.
7: Shoot.
8: Why do you have so many long hairs inside them?
7: Filters, man.
8: What kind of filters?
7: Sand filters. Out on the Sahara Desert, a sandstorm can blow up any time, and those long hairs keep the blowing sand out of my important ears.
8: Sure, Fanny Fennec. If you got sand in them, you would not be able to hear. That means you couldn't catch your food like you do.
7: Believe me, those long hairs were no accident, Uncle Bob.
8: Mm. Speaking of hair, why don't you tell the kids about yours?
7: I am the palest of all foxes.
8: Yeah, light-colored hairs, light-colored fur.
7: Yes, a reddish, creamish color.
8: Pretty. Heavy on the cream with only a tint of red.
7: I might add just the color of the sand right here in the Sahara Desert.
8: That's right. And that is no accident.
7: Yeah, camouflage, you're right.
8: Mm. Your fur looks thick.
7: Yeah, go ahead and pat me.
8: Ooh, very soft and silky fur, Fanny. And long, too.
7: Thank you.
8: You're welcome. But how come your fur is so thick, so heavy out there on the hot Sahara Desert?
7: At night, it actually gets cold on the desert, and I need a coat to keep me warm.
8: Ooh.
7: I'm thankful to Christ, my wise creator God, for thinking of that and giving me a nice, full coat of fur.
8: Good point. I notice your tail is the same color as your body.
7: Sand-colored.
8: Yes, but the tip of your tail is black.
7: Yeah.
8: Why?
7: Decoy.
8: Explain.
7: Uncle Bob, even though I camouflage nicely with the sand at night, there's always a chance that another animal might be sneaking up on me.
8: Uh-oh.
7: Because the tip of my tail is black, he will automatically see that first and jump for it rather than my body.
8: Better to lose the tip of your tail than a foot or an ear.
7: Really? Really? And speaking of my feet, the kind Son of God engineered sand shoes for me.
8: Let's see, please. Oh, incredible. The bottom of your paw is totally covered with hair.
7: Let me scoot across the loose sand lightly without my paws sinking in.
8: Mm-hmm. What a great creator you have, Fanny Fennec Fox.
7: I know it. Doesn't Romans chapter 1 say something about making sure that you worship the creator and not what he created?
8: Right. Romans 1:25 says the people made a terrible mistake. Instead of worshiping the creator, they worship the creation.
7: Don't forget that, kids, okay? Take it from me, Fanny the Fennec Fox from the Sahara Desert. Come and see me sometime, all right? We have fun.

0: Hey, this is interesting. Paul wrote in 2 Corinthians 2:11 that we are not ignorant of Satan's schemes. Whoa! I wonder if I am.
1: Do you know what that means, Tim?
0: Are you the Apostle Paul?
1: You recognize me, don't you, son?
0: I sure do, sir.
1: How about that question?
0: Oh, yeah. You wrote, we are not ignorant of Satan's schemes. What do schemes mean again?
1: Methods, plans, evil tricks.
0: Oh, yeah. Now I know what you're saying. I'd have to say maybe I don't know what Satan's schemes are.
1: They are his plan to mess up our lives as believers in the Lord Jesus Christ, Tim.
0: Whoa!
1: So, you'd better find out what they are.
0: Really? What do you suggest, Paul?
1: Here. The Holy Spirit of God told me this, and I wrote it down.
0: Okay, thank you. 2 Corinthians 11:14. Satan himself masquerades as an angel of light.
1: Is he an angel of light, Tim?
0: No. He only masquerades as one.
1: Good thinking. Satan is not an angel of light. He is an angel of darkness. But he disguises himself as an angel of light.
0: Like putting on a mask to make myself look like another person.
1: That's right.
0: So that's one of Satan's schemes, Paul.
1: It is indeed.
0: How am I able to tell when the devil does this? That's going to be tough.
1: All right, listen to this. Does what he say go against what the Bible says?
0: Oh, neat test. The Word of God takes off his mask and shows him to be an angel of darkness, not an angel of light.
1: That means you must know the book.
0: I must spend time in it every day, Paul.
1: Never forget that, son.
0: Okay.
1: Here's another plan or scheme of the devil's.
0: Thank you. Genesis chapter 3, verse 1. The serpent said to the woman, did God really say?
1: Hear that?
0: Yeah. He tried to make Eve doubt what God said.
1: That's exactly what he does today, son. He attacks God's wonderful word just like that.
0: You know, I just thought of a memory verse the Holy Spirit helped you write many years ago, Paul.
1: Say it.
0: Ephesians 6:11. Put on the full armor of God so you can stand against the devil's schemes.
1: See that you do that, son, every day.
0: Oh, boy, that's good. Hey, kids, let's read all about that armor today. Ephesians chapter 6, verses 10 to 18. And then let's not forget to put it on.
2: It's got my name on it too, Tim. Uncle Bob, till next time. Let's put on the full armor of God.

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0: With Alaska News, I'm Patty Burchill. President Donald Trump said Wednesday in Washington, D.C., that he will travel to Alaska to campaign on behalf of incumbent Republican U.S. Senator Dan Sullivan, who appears to be facing a close race against Democratic challenger Mary Peltola. Because most U.S. Senate seats are in states controlled firmly by Republicans or Democrats, control of the U.S. Senate as a whole will be decided by a relative handful of races nationally, including the one this year in Alaska. A recent poll of voters likely to participate in November indicates a race that's in a virtual dead heat. That poll is similar to others conducted earlier this year. It isn't clear how much Trump's influence would help the incumbent Senator Dan Sullivan. Alaska has voted for Trump each time he has run for president. In 2024, 54.5% of participating voters picked Trump for president. But since that election, Alaskans' opinion of Trump appears to have soured. Public opinion polling conducted in August found that more than 56% of Alaskans have a negative view of Trump. Trump said his trip to Alaska will be one of several that he intends to take before Election Day on November 3rd, campaigning for numerous people throughout the nation. And State Representative Andrew Gray has asked acting Alaska Attorney General Corey Mills to prosecute former Attorney General Treg Taylor and his wife, Republican Lieutenant Governor candidate Jody Taylor, for allegedly failing to file required financial reports. In the letter and speaking by phone, Gray, who is chair of the House Judiciary Committee, said he was inspired to write the letter because the Alaska Department of Law is criminally prosecuting 11 Whittier residents from American Samoa for allegedly voting illegally. Gray said those defendants were misinformed about the law and it makes no sense to prosecute them while not prosecuting an attorney general who knowingly violated an election law. Treg Taylor had been a Republican candidate for governor until last week when Lieutenant Governor Nancy Dahlstrom ruled him ineligible because he failed to follow a state law mandating the disclosure of his personal financial information. Taylor's Lieutenant Governor candidate, Candy English, took his spot as a governor candidate, and Jody Taylor filed to run as English's Lieutenant Governor candidate. Jody Taylor's financial disclosure form, filed last week, is similar to the one flagged as problematic. Under state law, Jody Taylor has 30 days to amend that disclosure. If she does not, she could be ruled ineligible, just as Treg Taylor was. And that's Alaska News.
1: With Sports Shorts, I'm Cody. In some baseball news, Brett Bateman had 3 hits. Nathan Lukes lined a 2-run double with the bases loaded in the 5th inning. And the Toronto Blue Jays moved within striking distance of the 3rd AL wildcard spot with a 6-3 victory over the Cleveland Guardians. In other action, Lawrence Butler drove in the go-ahead run with a 2-run single in the top of the 5th. And Athletics pitchers combined for 18 strikeouts in a 7-4 victory over the Seattle Mariners. And Teoscar Hernandez hit a go-ahead 2-run double in the 9th inning off Riley O'Brien, lifting the LA Dodgers over the St. Louis Cardinals 3-2 to avoid a sweep. The Dodgers were hitless with 8 other runners in scoring positions before Hernandez's hits. And that's Sports Shorts.
0: Here's Western Alaska's weather outlook from KICY AM 850. For eastern Norton Sound and the New Lotto Hills, including Unalakleet and Ilam, there's a high surf advisory in effect until 11 a.m. Saturday. For today, mostly cloudy, a slight chance of showers this morning, then a chance of showers this afternoon. Highs in the upper 50s, east winds to 10 miles an hour. And tonight, cloudy, a chance of showers this evening, then showers likely after midnight. Lows in the upper 40s, south winds to 10 miles an hour. For St. Lawrence Island, including Gamble and Savunga, showers likely today with highs in the lower 50s, east winds to 15 miles an hour. And tonight, showers likely, lows in the mid-40s, southeast winds to 15 miles an hour. For the Bering Strait coast, including Tin City and Shishmaref, cloudy skies today, a slight chance of showers this afternoon, highs around 50, northeast winds around 10 miles an hour. And tonight, cloudy, a chance of showers this evening, then showers likely after midnight. Lows in the upper 40s, northeast winds to 15 miles an hour. For the Yukon Delta coast, including Amonguk and Kotlik, cloudy skies today, a chance of showers this afternoon. Highs in the upper 50s, south winds to 10 miles an hour. And tonight, showers likely, lows around 50, south winds to 10 miles an hour. for the lower Yukon River, including Pitkus Point and Marshall. Cloudy skies today with a chance of showers, highs in the upper 50s, south winds to 10 miles an hour. And tonight, a chance of showers this evening, then showers likely after midnight. Lows in the upper 40s, south winds to 15 miles an hour. For the Kuskokwim Delta, including Bethel and Tuksuk Bay, cloudy skies today, a chance of rain this morning, then scattered showers this afternoon. Areas of fog, highs in the mid-50s, south winds to 15 miles an hour with gusts to 30 miles an hour. And tonight, cloudy, scattered showers this evening, then a chance of rain after midnight. Lows in the upper 40s, south winds to 15 miles an hour. And for the southern Seward Peninsula coast, including Nome and Golovin, the high surf advisory remains in effect until 11 a.m. Saturday. For today, mostly cloudy, a slight chance of showers this afternoon. Highs in the mid-50s, east winds to 15 miles an hour. And tonight, cloudy, a chance of showers this evening, then showers likely after midnight. Lows in the upper 40s, southeast winds to 10 miles an hour. I'm Patty Burchill. That's the weather forecast from KICY, AM 850.

Amen to that. That's the Wiznits. It's only by the blood. It is the Breakfast Club on KICY AM 850. We played the Riddle Machine just before the top of the hour, and congratulations going out to Robert Stanislaus of Alakanuk. He was the first caller with the correct answer. He knew that shoes made of banana peels are slippers. And for his correct answer, we're sending him a pocket knife. So congratulations to Robert Stanislaus of Alakanuk. Well, we got some things happening around town and the region today and into the coming days. Terry's Pet Food Pantry and rabies vaccinations are available from 5 to 6 p.m. this afternoon, 508 West Tobuck Alley. Donations of small animal or fish food, kibble, canned food, and non-rawhide pet treats are always appreciated. And for more information, call 907-443-2633. Norton Sound Health Corporation, including Village Clinics, will be closed today and Monday. That's right, long weekend coming up. The ER here in Nome will remain open for any emergencies, as well as the cough and cold clinic with their regular hours. That's at the hospital here in Nome. And the long weekend is for many. In fact, federal, state, local, and native corporation offices and businesses may be closed this Monday in observance of Labor Day, so you may want to call ahead before going out. Something to do this weekend, clean up around the house and yard, because the City of Nome's Fall You Call We Haul is next week, Monday through Friday. If you have unwanted household items, junk, debris, appliances, big stuff that needs to go, get it to the curb, and the city will haul it away. To arrange for pickup, you need to call the city, 907-443-6663. They usually have a deadline of noon on Friday to do that. Anytime before then is great. They would like to get you on the list and get things picked up, but the deadline for that is noon on Friday, so they've got time to get around before close of business Friday afternoon. We got some lunch menus today. It's good food all around at the BSSD. It's Pizza Friday, pizza, green beans, pineapple, and a cookie. Nome Public Schools, it's also Pizza Friday with green beans and the garden bar, fruit and milk. And at the XYZ Senior Center, corned beef, potatoes, cabbage, carrots, and a dinner roll. You'd think it was St. Patrick's Day. Good food at the XYZ Senior Center. Here's Laura Kazor. This is Yours Forever. It's 8:12. Almost 8:13 here on The Breakfast Club.

0: The sun rose this morning at 7:52. It's hard to see it right now. It's pretty foggy here in Nome. It still doesn't look like it's risen, but it has. The sun has risen. 7:52 this morning. It will set at 10:06 this evening, giving us 14 hours, 13 minutes of daylight. Today, that's a loss of 6 minutes, 35 seconds over yesterday. Notable climate info, for yesterday. We set a precipitation record. Yes, we did. Lots of rain yesterday. 1.01 inches. And that tops the previous record of 9/10 of an inch back in 1949. So a little over, just a smidge over an inch of rain yesterday. A tenth of an inch more than the previous record. Our high temperature yesterday was 52. The low was 41. And record high temperatures for today. In 1996, it was 70 degrees. That's the record high. In 1927, it was 25. That's the record low. Normal values for today, 53 for the high, 42 for the low. We'll be just about there today. It is, we may be above that, actually. It's about 46 in Nome right now. So I don't know how low it got last night, but we'll just have to see. We may be a little bit above normal for the day. We have some folks celebrating birthdays today on this fourth day of September. Happy birthday to Phil Batchelder, Mason Alana, Kim Gallagher, Ivy Horton Johnson, Justin Horton, Susan Kugelman, Ava Earthman, Paige Carmen, Joshua Samuels III, and Keely Kraft. And if it is your birthday, this goes out to you as well.
1: Happy

Our verse from God's Word today comes from 2 Timothy chapter 1, verses 13 and 14. What you heard from me, keep as the pattern of sound teaching with faith and love in Christ Jesus. Guard the good deposit that was entrusted to you. Guard it with the help of the Holy Spirit who lives in us. That's 2 Timothy 1, 13 and 14 from the New International Version of the Bible. Taking us to the fishing report, it's Roger Holmberg. This terrain.

0: time for the Fishing Report from the Alaska Department of Fish and Game. 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
1: This is the Alaska Department of Fish and Game with a Yukon River Subsistence Fishing Announcement, recorded Wednesday, August 26th. As of August 25th, the Yukon River fall chum salmon run is projected to be above the upper end of the drainage-wide escapement goal of 300,000 to 600,000 fish, with the fall chum salmon run projecting to meet both its drainage-wide escapement goal and Alaska tributary escapement goals. Subsistence fishing restrictions can be relaxed, and tributaries where Canadian origin fall chum salmon stocks will not be intercepted. Canadian treaty goals are not anticipated to be met, even with a run size above the upper end of the drainage-wide escapement goal range, based on previous season's performance of those stocks and genetic data from the 2026 run to date. Therefore, the Yukon River main stem must remain closed to protect Canadian origin fall chum salmon as they make their way upriver. The coho salmon run has passed its historic midpoint, and current passage estimates are well below average. As a result, subsistence fishing for coho salmon will remain closed, but we will continue to monitor passage to identify any potential fishing opportunities. In the Innoko River and Paimiat Slough, including the community of Shagaluk, subsistence fishing for salmon and non-salmon is open upstream from lines listed in Fall Season Advisory Announcement No. 11, 24 hours per day, 7 days per week, with 6-inch or smaller mesh gill nets and all other legal subsistence gear. All fish caught may be retained. In the Coastal District, District 1, District 2, and District 3, other than the Innoko River, from the Naskanop Peninsula north to Point Romanoff, including the Black River and communities of Chivac, Hooper Bay, Scammon Bay, Nunamiqua, Ilookanook, Monick, Kotlik, Mountain Village, Pitkus Point, St. Mary's, Pilot Station, Marshall, Russian Mission, and Holy Cross. Subsistence fishing for chum salmon and non-salmon in tributaries 500 feet upstream from the Yukon River main stem or 1 mile upstream from the coast, except the Black River, is open 24 hours per day, 7 days per week with selective gear types, including manned fish wheels, hook and line with rod or pole, dip net, beach seine, hand line, long line, and fike net. Coho salmon may not be retained. Subsistence fishing in the Yukon River main stem and the Black River for Chinook, chum, and coho salmon remains closed. Subsistence fishing with 4-inch or smaller mesh nets district-wide is open on a weekly schedule from noon Thursdays to noon Sundays. Nets are restricted to 60 feet or less in length and must be operated as a set net near shore. Subsistence fishing for whitefish and other non-salmon with 6-inch gill nets is open in designated non-salmon areas off the main stem river only. Please see Fall Season Advisory Announcements No. 1, 2, and 3 for the named lists, GPS coordinates, and maps of these designated whitefish harvest areas. Subsistence fishing for non-salmon is open 24 hours per day with selective gear types including dip nets, beach seines, manned fish wheels, and hook and line gear. Pink and sockeye salmon may also be retained. The subsistence fishing schedule is available 24 hours per day at 1-866-479-7387. The Monick office is now closed for the season. If you have any questions about this or any other announcement, please call the Fairbanks office at 907-459-7274. Thank you for listening.
2: This is an announcement from the Alaska Department of Fish and Game in Nome for the Norton Sound District. Commercial salmon gillnet fishing will remain closed for the 2026 season in Norton Sound. During the most recent commercial periods in subdistricts 2 through 6, catch rates were below average to poor, and salmon monitoring projects in the region are generally inoperable. Prior to becoming inoperable, monitoring projects were indicating low returns. Because catch rates have been marginal and escapement projects have not been able to produce reliable escapement estimates that indicate a harvestable surplus for commercial harvest of coho salmon exists, the department is taking a conservative approach and will not announce additional commercial fishing periods for the remainder of the 2026 commercial salmon fishing season. The subsistence fishing schedule ends in the Nome Subdistrict on September 1st, and fresh and marine waters will be open to gillnet fishing continuously. However, the use of beach seine gear remains prohibited. And as previously announced, in Subdistricts 5 and 6, the Shaktulik and Unakleet Subdistricts, subsistence fishing is open in marine and fresh waters continuously. However, subsistence fishing using beach seine gear is prohibited. For any fisheries questions or for assistance obtaining or reporting on a subsistence salmon permit, please call Fish and Game in Nome at 907-443-5167. This has been an informational update from the Alaska Department of Fish and Game in Nome. Hey, stay safe out there and good luck.
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4: The next known tide will be a high tide at 9:44 a.m., followed by a low tide at 5:17 p.m. The marine forecast for Western Alaska coastal waters out to 15 nautical miles posted at 3:46 a.m. Friday, September 4th, outlook to Saturday. Zone 2802, Doll Point to Kwikpak. Today, southeast winds 15 knots, seas 3 feet. Tonight, south winds 15 knots, seas 3 feet.

feet, rain showers. Zone 2805, Moses Point to Sledge Island. Today, southeast winds 15 knots, seas 3 feet. Tonight, east winds 10 knots, seas 3 feet, rain showers. Saturday, southwest winds 20 knots, seas 4 feet, rain showers. Zone 2806, Sledge Island to Wales. Today, south winds 15 knots, seas 3 feet. Tonight, east winds 15 knots, seas 3 feet. Saturday, south winds 15 knots, seas 3 feet, rain showers. Zone 2816, the south side of St. Lawrence Island. Today, southeast winds 20 knots, seas 6 feet, rain showers. Tonight, southeast winds 15 knots, seas 6 feet, rain showers. Saturday, south winds 15 knots, seas 5 feet. Zone 2817, the north side of St. Lawrence Island. Today, southeast winds 15 knots, seas 7 feet. Tonight, southeast winds 15 knots, seas 5 feet, rain showers. Saturday, south winds 15 knots, seas 4 feet.

0: From the Christian News Radio Network, I'm Jim Miller. Jury, the Lindsey Clancy triple murder case. Back to liberating today. The judge dismissed the jury after an eventful day yesterday that saw the judge clarify to the jury the definition of reasonable doubt. Afterward, Clancy's lawyer claimed the issue surrounds a single juror and pushed the judge to have that juror dismissed, but the judge refusing. Clancy admitted to killing her three young children in 2023, but pled not guilty by reason of insanity. The trade war with Canada could affect control of the U.S. Senate. Here's News Nation's Vinay Simlot with more.
1: Several key states in this year's midterm elections do a lot of business with Canada.
2: I think come November, you're going to see a result of this behavior at the ballot box.
1: This year, Maine, Ohio, Michigan, Iowa, and Alaska all have close Senate races and have Canada as an important trading partner. And in Kentucky, where Republican Congressman Andy Barr is running for the U.S. Senate, Governor Andy Beshear says bourbon exports to Canada are down 85%.
0: Canadian tariffs on American goods are set to go into effect next Tuesday. Stay tuned. More news coming up right now. Here's a word from our sponsor.
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2: Drivers face the highest gas prices for Labor Day weekend in years. AAA reports the national average for a gallon of regular gas, $4.14 on Thursday. That's up 2 cents from this past week, 5 cents compared to a week ago. Your best bet, shop around to find the best price. Democrats projecting unity going into the final 2 months before the midterm elections, but two defections on a vote earlier this week have renewed concerns about Democratic infighting. News Nation's Joe Khalil has that story.
3: Republicans were on the verge of failing to move forward not just one bill, but really their entire agenda for the week, a series of bills. They were two votes short, effectively, until these two moderate Democrats bailed Republicans out. This is Congressman Jared Golden from Maine, Congresswoman Marie Glusenkamp-Perez from Washington State.
2: The Democratic leadership team responded by sending a message that they will not tolerate disruptions. Holiday weekend box office expected to be topped by Spider-Man Brand New Day once again. From Christian News Radio Network, I'm Jim Miller. To hear this and other reports on demand, visit ChristianNewsRadio.org.
4: With Alaska News, I'm Patty Burchill. President Donald Trump said Wednesday in Washington, D.C., that he will travel to Alaska to campaign on behalf of incumbent Republican U.S. Senator Dan Sullivan, who appears to be facing a close race against Democratic challenger Mary Peltola. Because most U.S. Senate seats are in states controlled firmly by Republicans or Democrats, control of the U.S. Senate as a whole will be decided by a relative handful of races nationally, including the one this year in Alaska. A recent poll of voters likely to participate in November indicates a race that's in a virtual dead heat. That poll is similar to others conducted earlier this year. It isn't clear how much Trump's influence would help the incumbent Senator Dan Sullivan. Alaska has voted for Trump each time he has run for president. In 2024, 54.5% of participating voters picked Trump for president. But since that election, Alaskans' opinion of Trump appears to have soured. Public opinion polling conducted in August found that more than 56% of Alaskans have a negative view of Trump. Trump said his trip to Alaska will be one of several that he intends to take before Election Day on November 3rd, campaigning for numerous people throughout the nation. And State Representative Andrew Gray has asked acting Alaska Attorney General Corey Mills to prosecute former Attorney General Treg Taylor and his wife, Republican Lieutenant Governor candidate Jody Taylor, for allegedly failing to file required financial reports. In the letter and speaking by phone, Gray, who is chair of the House Judiciary Committee, said he was inspired to write the letter because the Alaska Department of Law is criminally prosecuting 11 Whittier residents from American Samoa for allegedly voting illegally. Gray said those defendants were misinformed about the law and it makes no sense to prosecute them while not prosecuting an attorney general who knowingly violated an election law. Treg Taylor had been a Republican candidate for governor until last week when Lieutenant Governor Nancy Dahlstrom ruled him ineligible because he failed to follow a state law mandating the disclosure of his personal financial information. Taylor's Lieutenant Governor candidate, Candy English, took his spot as a governor candidate, and Jody Taylor filed to run as English's Lieutenant Governor candidate. Jody Taylor's financial disclosure form, filed last week, is similar to the one flagged as problematic. Under state law, Jody Taylor has 30 days to amend that disclosure. If she does not, she could be ruled ineligible, just as Treg Taylor was. And that's Alaska News.
5: With Sports Shorts, I'm Cody. In some baseball news, Brett Bateman had 3 hits. Nathan Lukes lined a 2-run double with the bases loaded in the 5th inning. And the Toronto Blue Jays moved within striking distance of the 3rd AL wildcard spot with a 6-3 victory over the Cleveland Guardians. In other action, Lawrence Butler drove in the go-ahead run with a 2-run single in the top of the 5th. And Athletics pitchers combined for 18 strikeouts in a 7-4 victory over the Seattle Mariners. And Teoscar Hernandez hit a go-ahead 2-run double in the 9th inning off Riley O'Brien, lifting the L.A. Dodgers over the St. Louis Cardinals 3-2 to avoid a sweep. The Dodgers were hitless, with 8 other runners in scoring positions before Hernandez's hits. And that's Sports Shorts.
4: Here's the fast forecast from KICY AM 850. For eastern Norton Sound and the Nulato Hills, the high surf advisory remains in effect until 11 a.m. Saturday. For today, mostly cloudy, a slight chance of showers this morning, then a chance of showers this afternoon. Highs in the upper 50s, east winds to 10 miles an hour. For St. Lawrence Island, showers likely today with highs in the lower 50s, east winds to 15 miles an hour. For the Bering Strait coast, cloudy skies, a slight chance of showers this afternoon, highs around 50, northeast winds around 10 miles an hour. For the Yukon Delta coast, cloudy skies today with a chance of showers this afternoon, highs in the upper 50s, south winds to 10 miles an hour. For the lower Yukon River, cloudy skies with a chance of showers today, highs in the upper 50s, south winds to 10 miles an hour. For the Kuskokwim Delta, cloudy skies with a chance of rain this morning, then scattered showers this afternoon. Areas of fog, highs in the mid-50s, south wind to 15 miles an hour with gusts to 30 miles an hour. And for the Southern Seward Peninsula coast, the high surf advisory remains in effect until 11 a.m. Saturday. For today, mostly cloudy, a slight chance of showers this afternoon. Highs in the mid-50s, east winds to 15 miles an hour. We'll have the extended forecast in about a half an hour here on KICY AM 850.

Yes, the Jordan Family Band. Well, yesterday we mentioned some random facts, and one of those was about the U.S. Postal Service, that it moves 361 million pieces of mail every day. And we get little bits of information and silly stories and things like that from a national service that we subscribe to here at the radio station. And today they published some more amazing facts about the Postal Service, including two distinct facts about things right here in Western Alaska. Now, this is a national subscription service. It's going out to radio stations all over the nation. And we were included. Western Alaska was included. Yeah. So, here are the two little facts. And you probably knew this. For the price of a first-class stamp, which is now 82 cents, you can send a letter from anywhere in the United States to an island 2.5 miles from Russia. That's what the fact says. They didn't list the name of the island. We know that's Little Diomede, right? And they did mention Little Diomede by name. Little Diomede is the only place in America where mail is delivered by helicopter. Yeah, there you go. So a couple of interesting little factoids about the mail system that went out nationwide to radio stations to share with their listeners. Little Diomede made the news. Here's Danny Gokey. This is Jesus Over Everything.

0: In Alaska, we do things our own way. Overcome challenges others can't even fathom. And we're fiercely loyal. And for Mary Peltola, there's no party and no politics that gets in the way of what Alaska needs. Ranked one of the most independent members of Congress, Mary took on Joe Biden to secure the border and fight back against the flow of illegal immigration. She took him on again to protect our gun rights, earning Mary an A rating from the NRA. And when Joe Biden's Interior Secretary started shutting Alaska development down, Mary helped push through the largest oil project in our state in decades. In the Senate, she'll crack down on the corruption that's raising our costs and be the independent fighter we need. With Mary Peltola, it's always Alaska first.
1: I'm Mary Peltola. I'm running for U.S. Senate, and I approve this message.
0: Paid for by Alaskans for Mary.
2: With the Wall Street Business Report, I'm Bill Alexander. Stocks on Wall Street closed higher Thursday as a recent run-up in bond yields eased further and big technology companies rallied, helping the market recoup its losses from earlier in the week. The Trump administration is beefing up its fight to get more crude flowing through California and reverse the state's efforts to move away from fossil fuels. It's the latest salvo in a federal review of California's coastal management program. Canada is currently monitoring a recent Indian food safety incident involving fake expiration dates and nutrition labels. Indian authorities raided a Mumbai warehouse and seized nearly $80,000 worth of food products, including chips from PepsiCo, Nestle, and Coca-Cola that had been relabeled with altered expiration dates and altered nutrition information to meet export requirements. More Americans filed for unemployment benefits last week, but the layoffs are still rare, and jobless claims remain at historically low levels. For the Wall Street Business Report, I'm Bill Alexander in Washington.
3: Mary Peltola asked Alaskans to send her to Congress so she could work for us. But 2 years in Washington, and Mary Peltola didn't get one bill signed into law. Not one. And after we fired her, Mary Peltola sure cashed in. Peltola went to work for a D.C. lobbying firm, raking in over $300,000 in just 1 year. And Mary Peltola was even paid $80,000 by a Washington, D.C.-based dark money group. Hundreds of thousands from a D.C. lobbying firm, tens of thousands from a D.C. dark money group, all while Mary Peltola spent thousands of leftover campaign cash on hotels, airfare, and food. Mary Peltola isn't looking out for us. Mary Peltola looks out for herself. And that's why we don't want Mary Peltola in the U.S. Senate. Last Frontier PAC paid for and is responsible for the content of this advertising, not authorized by any candidate or candidates committee. LastFrontierPAC.com.

Jeff and Sherry Easter, No Rock. Well, that's just about going to do it for me here on The Breakfast Club for a Friday, for a week. It is the end of a very good week. I hope you've had a good one. We've got, of course, Labor Day coming up on Monday. Just a reminder that KICY sponsors the annual bathtub race on Labor Day Monday. That takes place at high noon down on Front Street here in Nome. And there's still time if you want to get a bathtub together. I've got one or two bathtubs available at this point. If you'd like to give me a call and I can set you up with a tub, all you need are five people, one person in the tub and four to push. And you can join us on Front Street. It's a quirky Nome tradition that's a whole heck of a lot of fun. So, great bathtub race. If you're going to come down to be a spectator, encourage that as well. High noon on Labor Day, although you want to be there a few minutes early because at the visitor center there across from Checkpoint in Nome, the race runs from there to the post office. You can line the streets and cheer on your favorite team. And the race is over in about 2.5 minutes. So... Get down there a little before noon if you want to watch. Otherwise, you may miss it. It's the great bathtub race, Labor Day Monday, coming up down on Front Street. Well, that's going to do it for The Breakfast Club for a Friday. Stay tuned. We have Care Force coming your way at the top of the hour. If you have a prayer request, you can give us a call at 1-800-478-5429 or 907-443-2213. It is always a privilege and a pleasure to pray with and for you. Well, taking us to the top of the hour and Care Force, we're gonna go out of here with Tarn Wells. This is number 6 on the charts this week. This is Breathe on it. Have a great weekend and God bless.

Good morning. This is Pastor Jason Stromstead, and I'm in transition from a blessed time of serving as interim pastor of Nome Covenant Church. I was there for the summer, and now I'm here in Anchorage and soon to be flying back home to Scammon Bay. Well, if you joined us this morning, welcome to CareForce. If you'd like to call to pray for, have us pray for you, just give a call to 1-800-478-5429 from the Villages, or 907-443-2213 in Nome. Our first prayer request is to continue to pray for peace in Ukraine, Israel, Africa, Iran, and the Middle East. Join me. Lord, we come before you this morning asking for your peace in Ukraine, Israel, Africa, Iran, and throughout the Middle East. Where there is war, bring an end to violence. Where there is hatred, bring mercy. Where there is fear, bring calm. Where there is suffering, bring your comfort and hope. Protect those who are innocent, Lord God. Strengthen those who are weary, and surround the hurting with your care. Guide leaders with wisdom and bring healing to those communities who have been hurt, damaged, broken by war. Provide food and shelter for those who have need, Lord God, and safety to all who are in danger. May your presence bring light into darkness, and may your love make a way for lasting peace where conflict has gone on for so long. In Jesus' name, amen.

another request for prayer. A listener requests prayer to handle big change coming soon in her life. She's needing strength, wisdom, and courage. They don't want to fail to be a witness for Jesus. Let's bring this before the Lord. Lord Jesus, please surround her with your peace as this big change draws near. Give her strength for each step, wisdom for each decision, and courage for each moment that feels uncertain. Calm her every fear. Calm her heart, Lord God. May it be steady. Remind her that she is never walking into this season of challenge alone. Help her to trust you fully, even when she cannot see the outcome. Let her life reflect your love, Lord God, your grace, and your truth. Help to keep her faithful, bold, so that she can continue to live out as a clear witness for you. Holy Spirit, minister to her. Strengthen her when she feels weak. Guide her when she feels unsure, so she can stand firm in the faith. May this change become a place where your heavenly light shines through her more and more. In Jesus' name, amen.

Before we continue on with prayer, let's spend some time talking about God's Word. There are times in our lives when life hurts. In those times, God does not stand off far away. He draws near. Psalm 34, verse 18 says, "The Lord is close to the brokenhearted and saves those who are crushed in spirit." That's Psalm 34, 18. Revelation 21, verse 4 says, "He will wipe away every tear from their eyes. There'll be no death or mourning or crying or pain, for the old order of things has passed away." Revelation 24, verse 21, verse 4. So we have these two verses that hold us together when sorrow feels too heavy. Psalm 34, 18 tells us that God is one who cares for us, who loves us, and walks with us, even in our time of pain. Revelation 21, verse 4 tells us that God, what he is going to do with the pain of loss we've carried, and this verse lets us know that we can hold on to the promise we look forward to experiencing in that heavenly kingdom one day. Some days comfort seems hard to find. Grief can make a person feel lonely, tired, overwhelmed. It can feel like your heart is carrying more than you're made to handle. But Scripture gives us these truths from God's Word, that God is close to the brokenhearted, not close in a distant, watching way, but close in a compassionate, present, loving way. He is near to the one who can barely pray, near to the one who has tears that words cannot express, near to the one who feels crushed by loss, fear, disappointment, or sorrow. That means your pain is not hidden from God. Your tears are not wasted. Your broken places are not overlooked. God is not irritated by your grief. He is near you in that grief. And then Revelation gives us hope beyond the pain. One day, God himself will wipe away every tear. Not some tears, every tear. Not just the easy ones, the ones cried in silence in hospital rooms, at gravesides, in lonely nights, and in the moments when your heart feels like it is shattered. God will bring to an end death, mourning, crying, and pain. That's the future God has promised for us from Revelation. So when you're hurting today, you do not have to pretend that you are strong. You do not have to carry sorrow alone. You can bring your heart broken to the Lord who is close, and you can hold on to the hope of the one day when he will make all things new. If you are grieving, God is near. If you are tired, God is near. If you are scared, God is near. If you are crushed in spirit, God is near. And if you cannot see the end of your pain today, remember this, the God who is close now will one day bring complete healing. He will not only comfort you in your sorrow, he will end your sorrow. He will not only strengthen you for today, he will restore you for all eternity. Here's a reminder of those words again from Psalm 34, verse 18. The Lord is close to the brokenhearted and saves those who are crushed in spirit.
Revelation 21, verse 4 says, He will wipe every tear from their eyes. There will be no more death or mourning or crying or pain. For the old order of things has passed away. Let these verses remind you that your suffering is real, but it's not forever. Your tears are for real, but they will not always remain. God's nearness is real, and His promises are true. Let's pray. Lord God, thank You for being so close to the brokenhearted. Thank You that You do not turn away from our pain, but come near to mercy with Your love and with Your grace. Comfort those who are grieving right now, Lord God. Strengthen the weary and hold close those who are crushed in spirit. Help us to trust You that one day there will be no more death, mourning, crying, or pain. Until that day, be our refuge, be our strength, be our peace and our hope. In Jesus' name, amen.

Join me in prayer. A listener requested for herself and for her family with the recent death of their daughter, requesting prayer that the family will grieve well and have courage, strength, and healing. The family is hurting deeply. Let's pray. Lord, we lift up this woman and her family to you in their deep sorrow. Their hearts are hurting in ways words can't reach. We ask that you hold them close in this painful time, Lord God. Be near to them with comfort, mercy, and peace. Give them the courage to face each day, the strength to carry what feels unbearable, and the grace to grieve and let things go out to you. Wrap them in your loving arms when the pain feels overwhelming. Bring them healing to their broken hearts and give them peaceful times where they can rest in the middle of their sadness. Please surround them with your love of your people to support them. Pray for them and love them. Let them know they're not alone. May your hope remain with them, even in tears, and may your presence be their refuge, now and always. In Jesus' name, amen.

Here's another prayer request from a listener that they be delivered from cigarettes. And they can't have surgery until she quits. So we pray for her son also to get motivated to get a job, as well as family need that really needs moose this season. And we're going to pray for them for that God's provision in their life. And they want to thank us for praying for them. Lord, we lift up this woman to you and ask for freedom from cigarettes. Give her strength to quit, Lord God, the resolve to keep going, and the peace to get through every urge to smoke and the hard moments that tempt her to smoke, Lord God. Help her body to heal and open the way for the surgery that she needs to happen at the right time. Work with her, Lord. Bring people into her life that will continue to encourage her and be able to help her, support her, and encourage her, Lord God, with your love. And we pray also for her son, that his heart would be filled with motivation and purpose. Lead him to find good work and to take the next step with courage and responsibility. We also ask for provision for this family, Lord God, for their needs this season. Pray that you provide moose, food, and the help they need. Let them know that you see them and care for them, Lord God. Bless this family with hope, endurance, and answered prayer. In Jesus' name we pray. Amen.

Heavenly Father, we bring our prayers before you, Lord God, and our concerns for our pastors and lay pastors today who face spiritual battles, battles they cannot always talk about. We ask, Lord God, that you surround pastors with your protection. Guard their minds, hearts, and spirits from attack. Shield them from temptation, Lord God, and any kind of accusation, and even spiritual exhaustion, being weary. We pray, Lord God, that you continue to supply that need for strength, that need for hope in their life. And when the enemy tries to put fear into the life of our pastors, we pray, Lord God, that you will stand against that fear, that confusion, or even that division within the people that they are serving. Help them, Lord God, stand as their defender. Work in the lives of our pastors, Lord God, to draw them closer to you. Help them to stand firm on your word, the Bible, and not on their own understanding. Cover their thoughts with your truth and their emotions with your peace. Let no weapon formed against them, Lord God, prosper. Strengthen them in moments of weakness, and remind them that they are not alone. Heavenly Father, we pray for pastors, believing that your protection is active, alive, and powerful in their lives. We pray this in Jesus' name. Amen.

Lord, we prayed for pastors, and now we want to pray for churches who are without a pastor. Lord, we lift up all those who are even weary from waiting for a pastor. We pray, Lord God, that the churches who are without that leader, that shepherd, that you will provide again in your time and in your way. Lord, let us not be too anxious about waiting, but trusting that you will provide, as only you can, Lord God, to stir the heart of someone to say, here am I, send me. And we pray, Lord God, there will be those who will cry out to be sent, to be able to serve in a church as you open the doors, as you direct and guide them. We pray, Lord God, you'll prepare their hearts. We pray, Lord God, you continue to help them in their time of waiting. Let these churches, Lord God, be looking forward to that one day that you will supply their need, their desire for a pastor. Be near them in this time of waiting. Strengthen their hearts with peace. Give them wisdom in every decision, Lord God. And we pray that there will be unity together in their church in this time of looking forward to you answering this prayer. We pray, Lord God, you continue to have them to have unity. Unity as brothers and sisters in Christ. And the grace to care for one another until that prayer is answered of having someone be their shepherd. We pray, Lord God, you'll raise up those shepherds who are prepared to fill these congregation pulpits. Continue, Lord God, to send your leaders who love your people, teach your word faithfully, and will walk humbly with you as they shepherd the flock that you have presented before them, to be a part of them. Protect these churches from discouragement, Lord God. Protect them from division and from fear. Let them not lose hope, but trust in you as you still guide them. Strengthen the churches, their leaders, Lord God, their elders, their deacons, and the members who serve so faithfully with your focus in mind, with your purpose in mind, Lord God. Give them joy in serving you. Provide for the needs that they have, Lord God, to gather together to worship. We pray that there will be discipleship continuing and that this mission will continue to serve you while they are waiting for that pastor. And in this time, Lord God, that they are waiting, we pray that you will prepare that pastor to come along and that the church may continue to glorify you and that they will continue to flourish, to grow. In your glory, Lord God, we ask this in your name, Lord Jesus, knowing that you will continue to watch over us, protect us, and guide all those who are in search and need and looking for that shepherd. We pray you give the churches wisdom. Give them wisdom, Lord God, to be able to discern whether a pastor is called to be with them or not, Lord God. We pray that you'll give them wisdom and understanding. We pray your blessing upon them as they gather together, looking forward to that time of having that shepherd. Lord, we lift them up to you now, all those churches around us. In Jesus' mighty name, amen. Well, brothers and sisters, thank you for joining me here for Care Force this morning. This is Pastor Jason Stromstad of Scammon Bay Covenant Church. And if you'd like to call in to ask or request prayer, call 1-800-478-5429 from the villages or 907-443-2213 in Nome. Thank you, brothers and sisters, for joining me this morning.
wonderful day. Kuyana Ngayon.

0: In Alaska, we do things our own way, overcome challenges others can't even fathom, and we're fiercely loyal. And for Mary Peltola, there's no party and no politics that gets in the way of what Alaska needs. Ranked one of the most independent members of Congress, Mary took on Joe Biden to secure the border and fight back against the flow of illegal immigration. She took him on again to protect our gun rights, earning Mary an A rating from the NRA. And when Joe Biden's Interior Secretary started shutting Alaska development down, Mary helped push through the largest oil project in our state in decades. In the Senate, she'll crack down on the corruption that's raising our costs and be the independent fighter we need. With Mary Peltola, it's always Alaska first.
1: I'm Mary Peltola. I'm running for U.S. Senate, and I approve this message.
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2: Here's Western Alaska's weather outlook from KICY AM 850. For eastern Norton Sound and the Nulato Hills, including Unalakleet and Ilam, there's a high surf advisory in effect until 11 a.m. Saturday. For today, mostly cloudy, a slight chance of showers this morning, then a chance of showers this afternoon. Highs in the upper 50s, east winds to 10 miles an hour. And tonight, cloudy, a chance of showers this evening, then showers likely after midnight. Lows in the upper 40s, south winds to 10 miles an hour. For St. Lawrence Island, including Gamble and Savunga, showers likely today with highs in the lower 50s, east winds to 15 miles an hour. And tonight, showers likely, lows in the mid-40s, southeast winds to 15 miles an hour. For the Bering Strait coast, including Tin City and Shishmaref, cloudy skies today, a slight chance of showers this afternoon. Highs around 50, northeast winds around 10 miles an hour. And tonight, cloudy, a chance of showers this evening, then showers likely after midnight. Lows in the upper 40s, northeast winds to 15 miles an hour. For the Yukon Delta coast, including Amonok and Kotlik, cloudy skies today, a chance of showers this afternoon. Highs in the upper 50s, south winds to 10 miles an hour. And tonight, showers likely, lows around 50, south winds to 10 miles an hour. For the lower Yukon River, including Pitkus Point and Marshall, cloudy skies today with a chance of showers, highs in the upper 50s, south winds to 10 miles an hour. And tonight, a chance of showers this evening, then showers likely after midnight. Lows in the upper 40s, south winds to 15 miles an hour. For the Kuskokwim Delta, including Bethel and Tuksuk Bay, cloudy skies today, a chance of rain this morning, then scattered showers this afternoon. Areas of fog, highs in the mid-50s, south winds to 15 miles an hour with gusts to 30 miles an hour. And tonight, cloudy, scattered showers this evening, then a chance of rain after midnight. Lows in the upper 40s, south winds to 15 miles an hour. And for the southern Seward Peninsula coast, including Nome and Golovin, the high surf advisory remains in effect until 11 a.m. Saturday. For today, mostly cloudy, a slight chance of showers this afternoon. Highs in the mid-50s, east winds to 15 miles an hour. And tonight, cloudy, a chance of showers this evening, then showers likely after midnight. Lows in the upper 40s, southeast winds to 10 miles an hour. I'm Patty Burchill. That's the weather forecast from KICY AM 850.

0: Mary Peltola asked Alaskans to send her to Congress so she could work for us. But 2 years in Washington, and Mary Peltola didn't get one bill signed into law. Not one. And after we fired her, Mary Peltola sure cashed in. Peltola went to work for a D.C. lobbying firm, raking in over $300,000 in just 1 year. And Mary Peltola was even paid $80,000 by a Washington, D.C.-based dark money group. Hundreds of thousands from a D.C. lobbying firm, tens of thousands from a D.C. dark money group, all while Mary Peltola spent thousands of leftover campaign cash on hotels, airfare, and food. Mary Peltola isn't looking out for us. Mary Peltola looks out for herself. And that's why we don't want Mary Peltola in the U.S. Senate. Last Frontier PAC paid for and is responsible for the content of this advertising. Not authorized by any candidate or candidates committee. LastFrontierPAC.com.
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2: As your parents get older, they love to tell those stories again and again and again, right? We've enjoyed hearing some of the family stories that my wife's dad had to tell. And you know what? It filled in a lot of blanks as we tried to put together the history of the last couple of generations. We asked him once about that little girl named Ada. My wife's grandfather, Granddad Glenn, had one child, her dad, and he wanted a sister. So Granddad Glenn traveled from their small town to a major city to check out the adoption possibilities at an orphanage there. Now, I don't know if he was prepared for the reception he got. Everywhere he went, children asked him if they could go home with him. But there was this one dark-haired, dark-eyed little girl who just would not leave his side. Her name was Ada. She wouldn't let go of Granddad's hand, and she kept looking up at him with her big brown eyes and begging him, "Please let me go home with you. Please take me." He did. And my wife's dad got his sister. I'm Ron Hutchcraft. I want to have a word with you today about orphan in your heart. The heart of an orphan desperately reaching for someone to love and take care of her, that might be a feeling you know, even though you're not physically an orphan. But life can get pretty lonely. Relationships that were supposed to bring you love and happiness ended up bringing disappointment and hurt. You live enough years and there's a good chance you end up feeling abandoned at some point, left out, rejected, alone, even with a lot of people around you. And the biggest mistakes we make in our life are often the mistakes we make for love, aren't they? We keep reaching for a hand that might offer love and saying, "Take me. If you do, I'll be okay." But we've never really been totally okay. No love has ever been enough love. And sometimes we've paid too high a price to get someone to take us, haven't we? It's this orphan feeling in the human heart that Jesus Christ speaks to in our word for today from the Word of God, recorded in John 14:18. He says, "I will not leave you as orphans. I will come to you." So Jesus says, "I can give you the never leave you love that your heart's always been hungry for." Actually, he's the only one who can finally bring us spiritual orphans home. The loneliness we just keep feeling, it's ultimately cosmic loneliness. We're lonely for God. Why? Well, he made us for his love, and then we've left him. It isn't that we don't have a father. We feel like emotional and spiritual orphans because we've never begun a relationship with this Father who loves us so very much. In Isaiah 53:6, God describes how we have missed his love. It says, "We all like sheep have gone astray. Each of us has turned to his own way." Our sin, our my way of living, has cut us off from the love we were made for. And only Jesus could bring us back. The rest of that verse says, "The Lord laid on him," that's Jesus, "the wrongdoing of us all." In other words, Jesus died on the cross, carrying all the guilt and all the hell of all your sin and mine. And that's why he cried out from the cross, my God, why have you forsaken me?" Reason? He was cut off from his Father so you would never have to be cut off from him again. And now he's reaching out his hand for you to offer you the relationship and the love you were made for. question is, are you going to reach back? Will you grab that hand of Jesus and tell him, Lord, take me. You're this orphan's only hope. You died for me. I'm yours. I want to be a child of the Heavenly Father, born into his family this day because of what you did on the cross for me. Listen, if that's where your heart is, go to our website. It will have all the information you need to confirm that you belong to God through Jesus. That website is anewstory.com. That's anewstory.com. Your Heavenly Father has come to you where you are today to bring you into his family and to bring you home to his love. Like a little orphan many years ago, reach up and say, take me. Oh, and he will. And you will be an orphan no more.
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1: Here's the fast forecast from KICY AM 850. For Eastern Norton Sound and the Nulato Hills, the high surf advisory remains in effect until 11 a.m. Saturday. For today, mostly cloudy, a slight chance of showers this morning, then a chance of showers this afternoon. Highs in the upper 50s, east winds to 10 miles an hour. For St. Lawrence Island, showers likely today with highs in the lower 50s, east winds to 15 miles an hour. For the Bering Strait coast, cloudy skies, a slight chance of showers this afternoon, highs around 50, northeast winds around 10 miles an hour. For the Yukon Delta coast, cloudy skies today with a chance of showers this afternoon, highs in the upper 50s, south winds to 10 miles an hour. For the lower Yukon River, cloudy skies with a chance of showers today, highs in the upper 50s, south winds to 10 miles an hour. For the Kuskokwim Delta, cloudy skies with a chance of rain this morning, then scattered showers this afternoon. Areas of fog, highs in the mid-50s, south wind to 15 miles an hour with gusts to 30 miles an hour. And for the southern Seward Peninsula coast, the high surf advisory remains in effect until 11 a.m. Saturday. For today, mostly cloudy, a slight chance of showers this afternoon. Highs in the mid-50s, east winds to 15 miles an hour. We'll have the extended forecast in about a half an hour here on KICY AM 850.

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That was Ryan Stevenson with Abel. The McCameys before that with Unspoken Request. Well, a very good Friday morning to you. I'm Patty Burchill, and I've got a note from the KICY clipboard. 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If you need assistance navigating through your healthcare delivery system, call 907-443-4567 to speak with the patient advocate. 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Up next, it's Toby Mack and Cece Winans. 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

0: We have a lot of fun offering prizes during the weekday mornings on The Breakfast Club. 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

0: Joy Holden is the artist. Even in the Wind is the song, and it's here on KICY AM 850 at your service since Easter Sunday of 1960. Well, congratulations this morning goes out to Robert Stanislaus of Alakanuk. He is our winner on the riddle machine. He knew that shoes made of banana peels are called slippers. And for his correct answer, we're sending him a pocket knife from KICY. Congratulations to Robert of Alakanuk.
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7: Mary Peltola was a do-nothing congresswoman. She missed 20% of her votes and failed to pass a single bill into law. When her lower 48 Liberal Party bosses demanded that she oppose her own bill on expanding Alaska oil production, Mary Peltola cut and ran on our energy workers. She sold Alaska out. Here's Congressman Pete Stauber from Minnesota with the real story on Mary Peltola.
8: I served with Mary Peltola. She didn't show up for work and didn't get one bill signed into law. Worse, Peltola sponsored a bill to increase Alaska oil production, but her Liberal Party bosses objected, so she voted against her own bill and told other liberals to do the same. I've never seen a member of Congress sell out their state like this. I had to carry the bill across the finish line. Mary Peltola sided with DC liberals instead of Alaska.
9: I'm Dan Sullivan, candidate for U.S. Senate, and I approve this message. 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
1: Here's Western Alaska's weather outlook from KICY AM 850. For eastern Norton Sound and the Nulato Hills, including Unalakleet and Ilam, there's a high surf advisory in effect until 11 a.m. Saturday. For today, mostly cloudy, a slight chance of showers this morning, then a chance of showers this afternoon. Highs in the upper 50s, east winds to 10 miles an hour. And tonight, cloudy, a chance of showers this evening, then showers likely after midnight. Lows in the upper 40s. South winds to 10 miles an hour. For St. Lawrence Island, including Gamble and Savunga, showers likely today with highs in the lower 50s, east winds to 15 miles an hour. And tonight, showers likely, lows in the mid-40s, southeast winds to 15 miles an hour. For the Bering Strait coast, including Tin City and Shishmaref, cloudy skies today, a slight chance of showers this afternoon, highs around 50, northeast winds around 10 miles an hour. And tonight, cloudy, a chance of showers this evening, then showers likely after midnight. Lows in the upper 40s, northeast winds to 15 miles an hour. For the Yukon Delta coast, including Amonguk and Kotlik, cloudy skies today, a chance of showers this afternoon. Highs in the upper 50s, south winds to 10 miles an hour. And tonight, showers likely, lows around 50, south winds to 10 miles an hour. For the lower Yukon River, including Pitkus Point and Marshall, cloudy skies today with a chance of showers, highs in the upper 50s, south winds to 10 miles an hour. And tonight, a chance of showers this evening, then showers likely after midnight, lows in the upper 40s, south winds to 15 miles an hour. For the Kuskokwim Delta, including Bethel and Tuksuk Bay, cloudy skies today, a chance of rain this morning, then scattered showers this afternoon, areas of fog, highs in the mid-50s, south winds to 15 miles an hour with gusts to 30 miles an hour. And tonight, cloudy, scattered showers this evening, then a chance of rain after midnight. Lows in the upper 40s, south winds to 15 miles an hour. And for the southern Seward Peninsula coast, including Nome and Golovin, the high surf advisory remains in effect until 11 a.m. Saturday. For today, mostly cloudy, a slight chance of showers this afternoon. Highs in the mid-50s. East winds to 15 miles an hour. And tonight, cloudy, a chance of showers this evening, then showers likely after midnight. Lows in the upper 40s, southeast winds to 10 miles an hour. I'm Patty Burchill. That's the weather forecast from KICY AM 850.

0: In Alaska, we do things our own way. Overcome challenges others can't even fathom. And we're fiercely loyal. And for Mary Peltola, there's no party and no politics that gets in the way of what Alaska needs. Ranked one of the most independent members of Congress, Mary took on Joe Biden to secure the border and fight back against the flow of illegal immigration. She took him on again to protect our gun rights, earning Mary an A rating from the NRA. And when Joe Biden's Interior Secretary started shutting Alaska development down, Mary helped push through the largest oil project in our state in decades. In the Senate, she'll crack down on the corruption that's raising our costs and be the independent fighter we need. With Mary Peltola, it's always Alaska first.
1: I'm Mary Peltola. I'm running for U.S. Senate, and I approve this message.
0: Paid for by Alaskans for Mary.
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1: God's word for today, for it is God who works in you to will and to act in order to fulfill his good purpose, Philippians 2:13. Now, this is where the rubber meets the road. When we have surrendered our lives to Jesus Christ, this verse counteracts what the world says about our ultimate purpose on earth. The world would say that we are in the pilot seat, we are in the driver's seat, the seat on the throne. It says we are to be acting for our best outcomes and fulfill our purposes. We drive, everyone else is in the back seat. To counter this intuition, though, the believer declares the opposite. No, it is God Jehovah that is working through us for the ultimate purpose of fulfilling his purposes for our lives. It isn't about us. We are in the back seat with the posture of surrendering to his still small voice, directing and leading our lives for God's glory and neighbor's good. This is Dr. Keith Hamilton, Alaska Christian College's president, reminding you that because he lives, you can face tomorrow.

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1: Here's the fast forecast from KICY AM 850. For eastern Norton Sound and the Nulato Hills, the high surf advisory remains in effect until 11 a.m. Saturday. For today, mostly cloudy, a slight chance of showers this morning, then a chance of showers this afternoon. Highs in the upper 50s, east winds to 10 miles an hour. For St. Lawrence Island, showers likely today with highs in the lower 50s, east winds to 15 miles an hour. For the Bering Strait coast, cloudy skies, a slight chance of showers this afternoon, highs around 50, northeast winds around 10 miles an hour. For the Yukon Delta coast, cloudy skies today with a chance of showers this afternoon, highs in the upper 50s, south winds to 10 miles an hour. For the lower Yukon River, cloudy skies with a chance of showers today, highs in the upper 50s, south winds to 10 miles an hour. For the Kuskokwim Delta, cloudy skies with a chance of rain this morning, then scattered showers this afternoon. Areas of fog, highs in the mid-50s, south wind to 15 miles an hour with gusts to 30 miles an hour. And for the Southern Seward Peninsula coast, the high surf advisory remains in effect until 11 a.m. Saturday. For today, mostly cloudy, a slight chance of showers this afternoon. Highs in the mid-50s, east winds to 15 miles an hour. We'll have the extended forecast in about a half an hour here on KICY AM 850.

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Good. 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Space is limited and registration is required. For more information or to sign up, call 907-434-2263. Got Canton Junction on the way, as well as Sarah Groves. But first, here's the Buckland Choir, No Turning Back Now, here on KICY AM 850.

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1: Have you ever stopped to think that today is the smallest division of God-given time? Second, minutes, hours are artificial. They're man-made time divisions. But the period of time from dawn to dusk is the shortest division of time on God's clock. Time is a strange commodity. It is something like fence posts or telephone poles that you pass as you drive down the highway. But like a fence, it encloses your life. And between the two poles of life and death, you are very much a prisoner of time. The perplexing part about it is that we all know when time began, at least for us individually, since time is generally reckoned from the date of your birth. But we are never quite sure when God will press the stopwatch of time and time will become history, at least for us. Have you ever thought much about the way that time governs or controls your life? Perhaps as no other generation, we are slaves to the clock. We are bound by schedules and deadlines, and we tend to think the world will just stop unless we make those deadlines. Sometimes it's good to realize that when schedules go awry, life will go on. That somewhat painful realization was driven home in my life the day following a speaking engagement in Cardiff, Wales. My wife and I had taken the overnight train to London, where we were to meet a tour group that was about to depart for the continent. When we arrived at the station in London, we thought there was plenty of time to transfer from one station to the other. Being young and not having much money, we decided to take the underground. So we bought our tickets and boarded. But a few minutes into the journey, the underground train slowly coasted to a stop, dead stop, and we were 100 meters or so underground. How were we to know that the engineers were going on strike and we got caught in the middle of it? We sat there and stewed and fumed. If we didn't get to our destination, we would miss the train and the tour that we had paid for. And the longer we sat there, the higher was my stress level. I think I learned a lesson that day, somewhat painfully, too. What we believe is so important at the time really may not be as important as we think. Life goes on when your plans go awry. There is a reason why you must learn to live one day at a time. God has promised direction and help for just today. Time and time again, the Bible emphasizes the importance of today. God promised, "As thy days, so shall your strength be." When Christ taught his disciples to pray, he said, "After this manner, therefore, pray ye, Our Father who is in heaven, hallowed be thy name, thy kingdom come, thy will be done in earth as it is in heaven. Give us today our daily bread." And there you have it. Give us our daily bread today. Not tomorrow, God, not even next year, but just meet our needs today. You may be frustrated because your schedule, your plan hasn't worked out. There's good news. God promises to help you today. He said the Lord is good, a stronghold in the day of trouble, and he knows those who trust in him. Living in the present doesn't mean that you disregard the past or you take the future for granted. It just means you find God's grace to cope with the flight that is canceled, the stock that fails, the loan that doesn't get paid, the train that doesn't arrive on time, and tomorrow's hopes. Yes, may God help us to find his strength just for today.

0: and Mary Peltola didn't get one bill signed into law. Not one. And after we fired her, Mary Peltola sure cashed in. Peltola went to work for a DC lobbying firm, raking in over $300,000 in just 1 year. And Mary Peltola was even paid $80,000 by a Washington, D.C.-based dark money group. Hundreds of thousands from a D.C. lobbying firm, tens of thousands from a D.C. dark money group, all while Mary Peltola spent thousands of leftover campaign cash on hotels, airfare, and food. Mary Peltola isn't looking out for us. Mary Peltola looks out for herself. And that's why we don't want Mary Peltola in the U.S. Senate. Last Frontier PAC paid for and is responsible for the content of this advertising. Not authorized by any candidate or candidates committee. 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
1: 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The good news is that earplugs and earmuffs are effective in preventing this damage if used correctly. 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

0: Mercy me. Make it well. Here on KICY AM 850, Christian Radio for the real people. We heard from Vernon Sampson before that, Walk With Me, Precious Lord. Our verse from God's Word today comes from 2 Timothy chapter 1, verses 13 and 14. What you heard from me, keep as the pattern of sound teaching with faith and love in Christ Jesus. Guard the good deposit that was entrusted to you. Guard it with the help of the Holy Spirit who lives in us. That's 2 Timothy 1, verses 13 and 14 from the New International Version of the Bible. Stay tuned. We're going to take a break for the weather. Come back with Grace Ann Smith and the Tribute Quartet. So much more later on in the hour. Keep it right here. 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
1: It's easy to assume most children in our country will hear the good news about Jesus Christ at least once before the age of 18. 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
0: Here's Western Alaska's weather outlook from KICY AM 850. For eastern Norton Sound and the Nulato Hills, including Unalakleet and Ilam, there's a high surf advisory in effect until 11 a.m. Saturday. For today, mostly cloudy, a slight chance of showers this morning, then a chance of showers this afternoon. Highs in the upper 50s, east winds to 10 miles an hour. And tonight, cloudy, a chance of showers this evening, then showers likely after midnight. Lows in the upper 40s. South winds to 10 miles an hour. For St. Lawrence Island, including Gamble and Savunga, showers likely today with highs in the lower 50s, east winds to 15 miles an hour. And tonight, showers likely, lows in the mid-40s, southeast winds to 15 miles an hour. For the Bering Strait coast, including Tin City and Shishmaref, cloudy skies today, a slight chance of showers this afternoon, highs around 50, northeast winds around 10 miles an hour. And tonight, cloudy, a chance of showers this evening, then showers likely after midnight. Lows in the upper 40s, northeast winds to 15 miles an hour. For the Yukon Delta coast, including Amonguk and Kotlik, cloudy skies today, a chance of showers this afternoon. Highs in the upper 50s, south winds to 10 miles an hour. And tonight, showers likely, lows around 50, south winds to 10 miles an hour. For the lower Yukon River, including Pitkus Point and Marshall, cloudy skies today with a chance of showers, highs in the upper 50s, south winds to 10 miles an hour. And tonight, a chance of showers this evening, then showers likely after midnight. Lows in the upper 40s, south winds to 15 miles an hour. for the Kuskokwim Delta, including Bethel and Tuksuk Bay. Cloudy skies today, a chance of rain this morning, then scattered showers this afternoon. Areas of fog, highs in the mid-50s, south winds to 15 miles an hour with gusts to 30 miles an hour. And tonight, cloudy, scattered showers this evening, then a chance of rain after midnight. Lows in the upper 40s, south winds to 15 miles an hour. And for the southern Seward Peninsula coast, including Nome and Golovin, the high surf advisory remains in effect until 11 a.m. Saturday. For today, mostly cloudy, a slight chance of showers this afternoon. Highs in the mid-50s, east winds to 15 miles an hour. And tonight, cloudy, a chance of showers this evening, then showers likely after midnight. Lows in the upper 40s, southeast winds to 10 miles an hour. I'm Patty Burchill. That's the weather forecast from KICY AM 850.

0: In Alaska, we do things our own way, overcome challenges others can't even fathom, and we're fiercely loyal. And for Mary Peltola, there's no party and no politics that gets in the way of what Alaska needs. Ranked one of the most independent members of Congress, Mary took on Joe Biden to secure the border and fight back against the flow of illegal immigration. She took him on again to protect our gun rights, earning Mary an A rating from the NRA. And when Joe Biden's Interior Secretary started shutting Alaska development down, Mary helped push through the largest oil project in our state in decades. In the Senate, she'll crack down on the corruption that's raising our costs and be the independent fighter we need. With Mary Peltola, it's always Alaska first.
1: I'm Mary Peltola. I'm running for U.S. Senate, and I approve this message.
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2: 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Yuchtun Iga Yuskomakovit Dokluku 1-866-954-8683. 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
1: From the Christian News Radio Network, I'm Jim Miller. The seventh day of jury deliberations underway in the Lindsey Clancy murder trial in Massachusetts. As court began, the defense and prosecution both addressed the court today after Clancy's lawyer called for a juror to be removed yesterday. The judge declined to remove them once again and clarified the definition of reasonable doubt to the jury after doing so yesterday as well. Employers are preparing for what could be the biggest jump in health care costs in more than two decades. News Nation's Brooke Schaefer reports there are several reasons for that spike in premiums.
2: Hospital consolidation is one of them. Local, smaller hospitals have been taken over by major networks, which then have major leverage in getting these insurers to pay more. There are also more high-cost claimants today. And believe it or not, the surge in demand for weight loss drugs like GLP-1s is playing a big role in these higher prices for everyone. The explosion in GLP-1s and these specialty drugs is driving up pharmacy costs. Some employers are saying they just can't afford that, and they're either pulling back or they are reducing coverage.
1: More news straight ahead, but right now here's a word from our sponsor.
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1: The roadways are starting to get packed with travelers heading to their Labor Day holiday weekend destinations. Airports will also be extremely busy, with TSA expecting to screen more than 17 million people by the end of next Wednesday. According to AAA, the most popular destinations this year include Seattle, Orlando, Florida, Boston, Denver, and New York City. Vice President J.D. Vance said he won't speculate on when the war with Iran will end or when gas prices would move lower, saying that it's up to Iran. News Nation Washington correspondent Margaret Chadbourne reports.
5: Vice President J.D. Vance said he wouldn't call the fighting between the U.S. and Iran a war. More than 6 months into a conflict, President Trump said would last just 4 to 6 weeks. And with renewed strikes in the Middle East, the vice president said he can't predict when the fighting will end.
6: Pressed on whether the conflict will end soon and if it could drag on through the midterms, Vance said the timeline is now up to Iran and that the U.S. won't negotiate until Tehran stops its attacks.
1: Prices at the pump are now on track for a Labor Day record, currently at $4.14 a gallon, that according to AAA. The war and fuel prices also being blamed for President Trump's falling approval rating. From Christian News Radio Network, I'm Jim Miller. To hear this and other reports on demand, visit ChristianNewsRadio.org.
7: With the Wall Street Business Report, I'm Rich Thomason. America's job market went above and beyond last month, bouncing back from a dismal July, surpassing analyst expectations by adding 162,000 jobs in August. Revisions added 55,000 jobs to June and July payrolls. The unemployment rate holding at a low 4.1%. Shares of Lululemon Athletica slid more than 20% before the market opened. The retailer lowered its fiscal full-year outlook again, and a key sales figure fell 9% in the second quarter. Volkswagen's board of directors has approved a major cost-cutting plan aimed at countering low-cost competition in China and the impact of U.S. tariffs. The plan includes cutting 50,000 jobs, cutting the 150-vehicle model line in half, and shutting down 4 manufacturing plants. For the Wall Street Business Report, I'm Rich Thomason.
8: With Alaska News, I'm Patty Burchill. President Donald Trump said Wednesday in Washington, D.C., that he will travel to Alaska to campaign on behalf of incumbent Republican U.S. Senator Dan Sullivan, who appears to be facing a close race against Democratic challenger Mary Peltola. Because most U.S. Senate seats are in states controlled firmly by Republicans or Democrats, control of the U.S. Senate as a whole will be decided by a relative handful of races nationally, including the one this year in Alaska. A recent poll of voters likely to participate in November indicates a race that's in a virtual dead heat. That poll is similar to others conducted earlier this year. It isn't clear how much Trump's influence would help the incumbent Senator Dan Sullivan. Alaska has voted for Trump each time he has run for president. In 2024, 54.5% of participating voters picked Trump for president. But since that election, Alaskans' opinion of Trump appears to have soured. Public opinion polling conducted in August found that more than 56% of Alaskans have a negative view of Trump. Trump said his trip to Alaska will be one of several that he intends to take before Election Day on November 3rd, campaigning for numerous people throughout the nation. And State Representative Andrew Gray has asked acting Alaska Attorney General Corey Mills to prosecute former Attorney General Treg Taylor and his wife, Republican Lieutenant Governor candidate Jody Taylor, for allegedly failing to file required financial reports. In the letter, and speaking by phone, Gray, who is chair of the House Judiciary Committee, said he was inspired to write the letter because the Alaska Department of Law is criminally prosecuting 11 Whittier residents from American Samoa for allegedly voting illegally. Gray said those defendants were misinformed about the law, and it makes no sense to prosecute them while not prosecuting an attorney general who knowingly violated an election law. Treg Taylor had been a Republican candidate for governor until last week when Lieutenant Governor Nancy Dahlstrom ruled him ineligible because he failed to follow a state law mandating the disclosure of his personal financial information. Taylor's Lieutenant Governor candidate, Candy English, took his spot as a governor candidate, and Jody Taylor filed to run as English's Lieutenant Governor candidate. Jody Taylor's financial disclosure form, filed last week, is similar to the one flagged as problematic. Under state law, Jody Taylor has 30 days to amend that disclosure. If she does not, she could be ruled ineligible, just as Treg Taylor was. And that's Alaska News.
9: Here's Western Alaska's weather forecast from KICY AM 850. For eastern Norton Sound and the Nulato Hills, including Ulaklit and Koyuk, there's a high surf advisory in effect until 11 a.m. Saturday. Today's forecast, mostly cloudy, a chance of showers, highs in the upper 50s, east winds to 10. And tonight, cloudy, a chance of showers in the evening, then showers likely after midnight, lows in the upper 40s, south winds to 10. For St. Lawrence Island, including Gamble and Asubunga, today, showers likely, highs in the lower 50s, east winds to 15. And tonight, showers likely, lows in the mid-40s, southeast winds to 15. For the Bering Strait coast, including Tin City and Shishmaref, today, cloudy, a slight chance of showers, highs around 50, northeast winds around 10. And tonight, cloudy, a chance of showers in the evening, then showers likely after midnight, lows in the upper 40s, northeast winds to 15. For the Yukon Delta coast, including Amonic and Hooper Bay, today, cloudy, a chance of showers, highs in the upper 50s, south winds to 10. And tonight, showers likely, lows around 50, south winds to 10. For the lower Yukon River, including St. Mary's and Marshall, today, cloudy with a chance of showers, highs in the upper 50s, south winds to 10. And tonight, a chance of showers in the evening, then a showers likely after midnight, lows in the upper 40s, south winds to 15. For the Kuskokwim Delta, including Bethel and Lower Kuskokwim, today, cloudy, scattered showers, areas of fog, highs in the mid-50s, south winds to 15 with gusts up to 30. And tonight, cloudy, scattered showers in the evening, then a chance of rain after midnight. Lows in the upper 40s, south winds to 15. And for the southern Seward Peninsula coast, including Nome and Banner Creek, there's a high surf advisory in effect until 11 a.m. Saturday. Today's forecast, mostly cloudy, a slight chance of showers, highs in the mid-50s, east winds to 15. And tonight, cloudy, a chance of showers in the evening, then showers likely after midnight. Lows in the upper 40s, southeast winds to 10. I'm Cody, and that's your weather forecast from KICY AM 850.
8: Here's today's Ptarmigan Telegraph message from KICY AM 850. To the Norton Sound region from the Seward Peninsula Lutheran Ministries Association, the Fall Lutheran Conference will be held September 11 to 13 in Teller. The theme song is Where the Roses Never Fade. Theme verse will be Psalm 103, 15 and 16. All are welcome to attend. Once again, to the Norton Sound region from the Seward Peninsula Lutheran Ministries Association, the Fall Lutheran Conference will be held September 11 to 13 in Teller. The theme song is Where the Roses Never Fade. Theme verse will be Psalm 103, 15 and 16. All are welcome to attend. And if you have a personal message you'd like us to send for you, give us a call, 1-800-478-5429 or 907-443-2213. You can also send an email to office@kicy.org, and we'll get your Ptarmigan Telegraph message on the air.

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1: This is the Alaska Department of Fish and Game with a Yukon River Subsistence Fishing Announcement, recorded Wednesday, August 26th. As of August 25th, the Yukon River fall chum salmon run is projected to be above the upper end of the drainage-wide escapement goal of 300,000 to 600,000 fish, with the fall chum salmon run projecting to meet both its drainage-wide escapement goal and Alaska tributary escapement goals. Subsistence fishing restrictions can be relaxed, and tributaries or Canadian origin fall chum salmon stocks will not be intercepted. Canadian treaty goals are not anticipated to be met, even with a run size above the upper end of the drainage-wide escapement goal range, based on previous season's performance of those stocks and genetic data from the 2026 run to date. Therefore, the Yukon River main stem must remain closed to protect Canadian origin fall chum salmon as they make their way upriver. The coho salmon run has passed its historic midpoint, and current passage estimates are well below average. As a result, subsistence fishing for coho salmon will remain closed, but we will continue to monitor passage to identify any potential fishing opportunities. In the Innoko River and Paimiat Slough, including the community of Shagaluk, subsistence fishing for salmon and non-salmon is open upstream from lines listed in Fall Season Advisory Announcement No. 11, 24 hours per day, 7 days per week, with 6-inch or smaller mesh gill nets and all other legal subsistence gear. All fish caught may be retained. In the Coastal District, District 1, District 2, and District 3, other than the Innoko River, from the Nauskanot Peninsula north to Point Romanoff, including the Black River and communities of Chivac, Hooper Bay, Scammon Bay, Nunamiqua, Ilookanook, Monick, Kotlik, Mountain Village, Pitkus Point, St. Mary's, Pilot Station, Marshall, Russian Mission, and Holy Cross, subsistence fishing for chum salmon and non-salmon in tributaries 500 feet upstream from the Yukon River main stem or 1 mile upstream from the coast, except the Black River, is open 24 hours per day, 7 days per week, with selective gear types, including manned fish wheels, hook and line with rod or pole, dip net, beach seine, hand line, long line, and fike net. Coho salmon may not be retained. Subsistence fishing in the Yukon River main stem and the Black River for Chinook, chum, and coho salmon remains closed. Subsistence fishing with 4-inch or smaller mesh nets district-wide is open on a weekly schedule from noon Thursdays to noon Sundays. Nets are restricted to 60 feet or less in length and must be operated as a set net near shore. Subsistence fishing for whitefish and other non-salmon with 6-inch gill nets is open in designated non-salmon areas off the main stem river only. Please see Fall Season Advisory Announcements No. 1, 2, and 3 for the named lists, GPS coordinates, and maps of these designated whitefish harvest areas. Subsistence fishing for non-salmon is open 24 hours per day with selective gear types including dip nets, beach seines, manned fish wheels, and hook and line gear. Pink and sockeye salmon may also be retained. The subsistence fishing schedule is available 24 hours per day at 1-866-479-7387. The Monick office is now closed for the season. If you have any questions about this or any other announcement, please call the Fairbanks office at 907-459-7274. Thank you for listening.
2: This is an announcement from the Alaska Department of Fish and Game in Nome for the Norton Sound District. Commercial salmon gillnet fishing will remain closed for the 2026 season in Norton Sound. During the most recent commercial periods in subdistricts 2 through 6, catch rates were below average to poor, and salmon monitoring projects in the region are generally inoperable. Prior to becoming inoperable, monitoring projects were indicating low returns. Because catch rates have been marginal and escapement projects have not been able to produce reliable escapement estimates that indicate a harvestable surplus for commercial harvest of coho salmon exists, the department is taking a conservative approach and will not announce additional commercial fishing periods for the remainder of the 2026 commercial salmon fishing season. The subsistence fishing schedule ends in the Nome Subdistrict on September 1st, and fresh and marine waters will be open to gillnet fishing continuously. However, the use of beach seine gear remains prohibited. And as previously announced, in Subdistricts 5 and 6, the Shaktulik and Unicleet Subdistricts, subsistence fishing is open in marine and fresh waters continuously. However, subsistence fishing using beach seine gear is prohibited. For any fisheries questions or for assistance obtaining or reporting on a subsistence salmon permit, please call Fish and Game in Nome at 907-443-5167. This has been an informational update from the Alaska Department of Fish and Game in Nome. Hey, stay safe out there and good luck.
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4: The next Nome tide will be a low tide at 5:17 p.m., followed by a high tide at 12:08 a.m. The marine forecast for Western Alaska coastal waters out to 15 nautical miles posted at 3:46 a.m. Friday, September 4th, outlook to Saturday. Zone 2802, Doll Point to Kwikpak. Today, southeast winds 15 knots, seas 3 feet. Tonight, south winds 15 knots, seas 3 feet. Rain showers. Saturday, south winds 20 knots, seas 4 feet. Zone 2803, Kwikpak to Cape Stevens. Today, southeast winds 10 knots, seas 2 feet. Tonight, south winds 10 knots, seas 2 feet. Saturday, south winds 20 knots, seas 4 feet. Zone 2804, Cape Stevens to Moses Point. Today, southeast winds 10 knots, seas 2 feet. Tonight, south winds 10 knots, seas 2 feet. Saturday, southwest winds 20 knots, seas 4 feet, rain showers. Zone 2805, Moses Point to Sledge Island. Today, southeast winds 15 knots, seas 3 feet. Tonight, east winds 10 knots, seas 3 feet, rain showers. Saturday, southwest winds 20 knots, seas 4 feet, rain showers. Zone 2806, Sledge Island to Wales. Today, south winds 15 knots, seas 3 feet. Tonight, east winds 15 knots, seas 3 feet. Saturday, south winds 15 knots, seas 3 feet, rain showers. Zone 2816, the south side of St. Lawrence Island. Today, southeast winds 20 knots, seas 6 feet, rain showers. Tonight, southeast winds 15 knots, seas 6 feet, rain showers. Saturday, south winds 15 knots, seas 5 feet. Zone 2817, the north side of St. Lawrence Island. Today, southeast winds 15 knots, seas 7 feet. Tonight, southeast winds 15 knots, seas 5 feet, rain showers. Saturday, south winds 15 knots, seas 4 feet.

Through the Bible exists to take God's whole word to the whole world. 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

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That was VU Worship with Praise You Now. And here's a quick note from the KICY clipboard. The City of Nome's Fall You Call We Haul is happening September 7th through the 11th. For more information and to arrange for pickup of any unwanted household items, call the City of Nome at 907-443-6663. Up next, the Craigun's God's Love and Me.

0: This is your invitation to join us as we return to Cabin Prayer Meeting of the Air each Saturday afternoon at 2 o'clock, right here on KICY AM 850. We'll present vintage recordings, some over 40 years old. So sit back, pour another cup of coffee, and turn up the radio, and return to Cabin Prayer Meeting of the Air every Saturday afternoon at 2, right here on KICY AM 850.
1: In Alaska, we do things our own way, overcome challenges others can't even fathom, and we're fiercely loyal. And for Mary Peltola, there's no party and no politics that gets in the way of what Alaska needs. Ranked one of the most independent members of Congress, Mary took on Joe Biden to secure the border and fight back against the flow of illegal immigration. She took him on again to protect our gun rights, earning Mary an A rating from the NRA. And when Joe Biden's Interior Secretary started shutting Alaska development down, Mary helped push through the largest oil project in our state in decades. In the Senate, she'll crack down on the corruption that's raising our costs and be the independent fighter we need. With Mary Peltola, it's always Alaska first.
2: I'm Mary Peltola. I'm running for U.S. Senate, and I approve this message.
1: Paid for by Alaskans for Mary.
3: I grew up in a normal home in a normal town. All of a sudden, everything got crazy. I didn't talk to anybody about the way I was feeling. I was scared and I was alone. I started drinking. I just didn't want to deal with what was happening in my life. I knew about AA, but thought I was too young. I found out I was wrong. If you have a problem with your drinking, why don't you give AA a call? Alcoholics Anonymous. It works. Look us up. 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

0: Nicole Nordeman, that was Name, right here on Christian Radio for the Real People, KICY, AM 850. Want to take a minute here to look at a little bit of history, see a few things that happened on this day, starting in 1888, when George Eastman registered the trademark Kodak and received a patent for his camera, which used roll film. 1904, the St. Regis Hotel in New York City became the first to have individual air conditioning and heating in every room. And in 1998, Google was founded by Larry Page and Sergey Brin, two students at Stanford University at the time, Stanford University. And what I find interesting here is, I don't know if they had it right at the very beginning, but one of Google's core principles was, don't be evil. And I say was because a few years ago they decided, yeah, we don't have to not be evil anymore. Anyway, just a few things there that happened on this day in history.
1: 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Do you ever wonder about God or where you came from? Now there's a website for kids just like you. It's called Wonder Zone. 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
3: Here's Western Alaska's weather forecast from KICY AM 850. For eastern Norton Sound and the Nulato Hills, including Unalakleet and Koyuk, there's a high surf advisory in effect until 11 a.m. Saturday. Today's forecast, mostly cloudy, a chance of showers, highs in the upper 50s, east winds to 10. And tonight, cloudy, a chance of showers in the evening, then showers likely after midnight, lows in the upper 40s, south winds to 10. For St. Lawrence Island, including Gamble and Asubunga, today, showers likely, highs in the lower 50s, east winds to 15. And tonight, showers likely, lows in the mid-40s, southeast winds to 15. For the Bering Strait coast, including Tin City and Shishmaref, today, cloudy, a slight chance of showers, highs around 50, northeast winds around 10. And tonight, cloudy, a chance of showers in the evening, then showers likely after midnight, lows in the upper 40s, northeast winds to 15. For the Yukon Delta coast, including Amonic and Hooper Bay, today cloudy, a chance of showers, highs in the upper 50s, south winds to 10. And tonight, showers likely, lows around 50, south winds to 10. For the lower Yukon River, including St. Mary's and Marshall, today cloudy with a chance of showers, highs in the upper 50s, south winds to 10. And tonight, a chance of showers in the evening, then a showers likely after midnight, lows in the upper 40s, south winds to 15. For the Kuskokwim Delta, including Bethel and Lower Kuskokwim, today, cloudy, scattered showers, areas of fog, highs in the mid-50s, south winds to 15 with gusts up to 30. And tonight, cloudy, scattered showers in the evening, then a chance of rain after midnight, lows in the upper 40s, south winds to 15. And for the southern Seward Peninsula coast, including Nome and Banner Creek, there's a high surf advisory in effect until 11 a.m. Saturday. Today's forecast, mostly cloudy, a slight chance of showers, highs in the mid-50s, east winds to 15. And tonight, cloudy, a chance of showers in the evening, then showers likely after midnight, lows in the upper 40s, southeast winds to 10. I'm Cody, and that's your weather forecast from KICY AM 850.

shepherd, I shall not want. He makes me lie down in green pastures. He leads me beside the still waters. He restores my soul. He leads me the paths of righteousness for his name's sake. Yea, though I walk through the valley of the shadow of death, I will fear no evil, for you are with me. Your rod and your staff, they comfort me.

0: In Alaska, we do things our own way, overcome challenges others can't even fathom, and we're fiercely loyal. And for Mary Peltola, there's no party and no politics that gets in the way of what Alaska needs. Ranked one of the most independent members of Congress, Mary took on Joe Biden to secure the border and fight back against the flow of illegal immigration. She took him on again to protect our gun rights, earning Mary an A rating from the NRA. And when Joe Biden's Interior Secretary started shutting Alaska development down, Mary helped push through the largest oil project in our state in decades. In the Senate, she'll crack down on the corruption that's raising our costs and be the independent fighter we need. With Mary Peltola, it's always Alaska first.
1: I'm Mary Peltola. I'm running for U.S. Senate, and I approve this message.
0: Paid for by Alaskans for Mary.
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